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1: It's the weekend, so you could be looking forward to date night. We definitely got some good music here for you. Marvin Sapp, Vanessa Bell Armstrong, and PJ Morton are going to be part of it on this Friday Praise Party. I'm Victor Sosa. So you know what you like, what features you find attractive, what makes people unattractive. If you're thinking about a particular feature or maybe something about their personality that can be a real turnoff, let's talk about it. 888-646-6167. Maybe it's a guide on how not to act.
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0: Evan 600. We are celebrating the arrival of the weekend, best way we know how around here. Lots of good music. We're getting a praise on with Dorinda Clark Cole and a couple. Also got music from Dwayne Woods, Ricky Dillon, and Ron Carter. Open my eyes. And your calls at 888-646-6167. Date night, it's the weekend. A lot of stuff going on. You know what you like, Chantel, but what is something you dislike? Is there a particular trait or feature you find unattractive?
1: Their mouth. Like, you know, like, usually you're like, oh, you got such a nice smile. And if they smile and them teeth is just all over the place, it just can mess up the whole appearance of your lovely face.

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1: Oh, my God! Are you serious?
0: 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We want you to do that with us. 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
1: We got more for you on the Praise Party tonight with Donald Lawrence, Aretha Franklin, and Josh Copeland's Nobody But Jesus. We're also talking about traits that make somebody unattractive. You definitely know what you like, but part of that comes from learning about the things you don't like. Whether it's a personality trait or a physical one, Eric, what's something that you find unattractive?
2: 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It just instantly turns me off.
3: 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I like that, Miss Cassie. 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
1: The movie about Michael Jackson continues to be a big mover at the box office, approaching $600 million. Could cross that threshold this weekend. Found out another pretty interesting story about MJ and how he almost got into the comic book/movie business many years ago. I'll share that with you in about 8 minutes.

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1: Heaven 600, Baltimore's Good News Station. Hezekiah Walker, Tasha Cobbs Leonard, Jermaine Dolly, all part of this Friday Praise Party. Thanks for hanging with us. I'm Victor Sosa. We got that and a serious what if in terms of what could have happened during Michael Jackson's lifetime. He was a big fan of comic books, among other things. And the legendary Stan Lee, who a lot of people thought owned Marvel, but he didn't. He ran the comic book company, was never the owner. That could have changed in the 1990s. Michael Jackson and Stan Lee were actually in talks to go into business together to buy Marvel. MJ's love for Marvel characters was the big driving force behind this idea, and if it had come to pass, Marvel characters on the big screen would have happened a lot sooner because Michael Jackson had an interest in playing Spider-Man on the big screen.
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3: 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Have a fantastic day. Thank you, Miss Cassie.
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7600. I'm Victor Sosa. You got a church announcement? Well, you can send us a voice message on our talkback mic. 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
1: We continue to share lots of good music here this evening. Thank you for stopping by, singing along a little bit with us. You ready for some Jermaine Dolly?

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0: Baltimore's Good News Station, Evan 600. Oh, we're continuing our conversation. If you're just turning us on, we'll get back to that in a second. We got BB and CC Winans, Mariah Carey and the Clark Sisters, and more of your favorites. 888-646-6167 if there's something in particular you want to get your praise on to. Conversation we've been having tonight, Janae, is about things you find unattractive. Sometimes you learn what you want by figuring out what it is you don't want. So what are, whether it's a personality trait or a physical one, qualities in somebody that you find unattractive?
1: You have to watch how they treat people that they come in contact with that are workers. So from like a Uber, taxi, bus driver, the hostess, your waiter, bartender. So if they're rude and disrespectful to them, then they're a jerk in general.
2: It's Marette Brown Clark. And so Miss Cassie sends me a positive word every morning. I call it a God wink. Lets me know that somebody thought about me. And I always love to pass that on to you. God loves you. I love you. And Miss Cassie loves all of us. So what did Miss Cassie have to say?

Evan 600. Friday may be winding down, but the weekend really is just getting started. So there's a whole lot of good things in front of us. Looking forward to all the opportunities we have to spend time together, listening to lots of good music. 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
1: Many are the afflictions of the righteous, but the Lord delivers us out of them all. Hallelujah. Kim Harper Johnson with you. Yeah, never would have made it without you, Lord. And of course, He's with us always. He'll never leave nor forsake us. Well, you know, today, May 16th, this early Saturday morning, it's a special day on the national calendar. And I'll tell you what it is later this hour. So you keep it here for that. Here's your

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1: Be strong in the Lord and in the power of his might. I'm Kim Harper Johnson. Happy Saturday, yay to you. Yeah, it's an early one. Overnight crew, God bless you. Remember now, work smart, not hard. And we'll continue to give God praise to help you along the way. Hits from Bishop Larry D. Trotter, Donald Lawrence. I've got Lee Williams and the Spiritual QCs with a favorite you don't want to miss, so keep it here. Well, listen, Queen Latifah and Riley Green have joined The Voice. Yeah, the stars will make their coaching debuts for season 30 this fall on NBC, and they're set to, you know, compete against returning favorites Adam Levine and Kelly Clarkson as the show celebrates its milestone 30th anniversary. So, yeah, that is going to be interesting, you know, Queen Latifah. So, yeah, The Voice, one of my favorite shows. Can't wait to check that out this fall.

0: abandon you. Be prepared. What you have prayed for is about to happen. Come on, Miss Cassie. Have faith and you will not have to fight. God will remove those who are not meant to be. And remember, God is working for you behind the scenes. God knows you're tired and he knows you have tried your best. He understands your anxieties about the future. He's been watching over you and sees your perseverance and never give up spirit. No matter how things seem now, you will succeed. All right, I'm going to let you know what Miss Cassie had to say tomorrow after I do this quick two-step. It's always a happy time on a Good Morning with Moret on Heaven 600.
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2: Maybe you're standing beside somebody who doesn't know what to do with this kind of atmosphere. 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

that the Lord has made that we are rejoicing and glad in. It's also a special day on the national calendar. Yep, I'll tell you more about that straight ahead. Here's E.J. Fields, Mercy Endureth.

0: Baltimore's Good News Station, Heaven 600. Brand new mercies every morning. Great is our God's faithfulness. Kim Harper Johnson with you. Yeah, that's me keeping you company on a happy Saturday. Yay. We got more of the way for you. Got Patti LaBelle with a favorite. Ty Tribbett. Got Hezekiah Walker. I Need You to Survive. Well, you know, today is Saturday, May 16th, and it's a special day on the national calendar. Yes, it's hashtag National Barbecue Day. Good. 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

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Hi, it's Kim Harford Johnson. Are you or someone you know doing good things in Baltimore? 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

7600, Baltimore's Good News Station. For God so loved the world, he gave his only begotten Son, that whosoever believes in him will not perish, but have everlasting life. I'm Kim Harford Johnson. 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Here's Nancy Jackson, Crazy Praise.

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0: 7600. Praise God for his mighty acts. Yeah, praise him in the sanctuary. I'm Kim Harper Johnson. Yeah, that's me keeping you company on this early Saturday morning, overnight. Listen, we got Kirk Franklin on the way. I smile. Joe Pace, the Colorado Mass, glad about it. Well, listen, Byron Allen, if you don't know who he is, Google him. Yes, African-American male. He's doing some great things. Yeah, he is to become the CEO of BuzzFeed. And, you know, BuzzFeed has a whole lot of great information and games and all of that. Well, he will be CEO of BuzzFeed with a $120 million majority investment deal through Allen Family Digital. Yes, and not only that, yeah, Allen is having a great year as his Comics Unleashed series will take over the time slot previously held by The Late Show with Stephen Colbert. That'll be on CBS later this month. Yeah, old Byron Allen doing some great things. Google him, check it out. And let's get ready to see what happens.
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0: 600. Thy will be done, Lord, on earth as it is in heaven. I'm Kim Hartford Johnson, keeping you company on this early Saturday morning.
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0: 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Yeah, look on the screen, the little red microphone. That's the talkback mic. You can tap it. You got 30 seconds to share with us song requests, prayer requests. Just say hi to us. 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

0: 1600, Baltimore's Good News Station. In the presence of the Lord, there is fullness of joy. Joy unspeakable. I'm Kim Harper Johnson. Happy Saturday. Yay. What a blessing. We got Reed Temple Choir on the way. Got some Travis Green. Got a hit you don't want to miss by Bishop Larry D. Trotter. So you keep it right here. Well, you know, Oreos. I love an Oreo cookie, you know. But they've got so many different varieties and flavors. Well, get ready because Oreo has another great flavor for a limited time coming out for the summer. They've released firecracker popsicle cookies. You heard me, with three cream flavors. The limited edition golden Oreos have blue raspberry, lemon, and cherry cream inside the same cookie. And you know that firecracker popsicle, the red, white, and blue, that's what it looks like inside the Oreo cookie, the golden Oreo cookie. I don't know, I might try it. Might be a good little snack for you today, Saturday. Check it out.
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5: Eczema isn't always obvious, but it's real. And so is the relief from Ebglyss. After an initial dosing phase, about 4 in 10 people taking Ebglyss achieved itch relief and clear or almost clear skin at 16 weeks. And most of those people maintain skin that's still more clear at 1 year with monthly dosing.
6: Ebglyss, lebrikizumab, LBKZ, a 250 milligram per 2 milliliter injection, is a prescription medicine used to treat adults and children 12 years of age and older who weigh at least 88 pounds or 40 kilograms with moderate to severe eczema, also called atopic dermatitis, that is not well controlled with prescription therapies used on the skin or

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1: Lord, you are good, and your mercy endures forever. I'm Kim Hartford Johnson with you. Happy and early Saturday morning. And to the wonderful graduating class of 2026, I tell you, God bless you, you, and you. Let's continue to pray for our graduates during graduation season. Amen. In the mighty and matchless name of Jesus. Here's a great one, Myron Butler, God's Property, and Kirk Franklin. Love.

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1: Look unto the hills. That's where our help comes from.
0: Our help comes from the Lord that made heaven and earth. And you know, he's a very present help in the time of trouble. Amen. I'm Kim Harper Johnson. Got the Reverend Luther Barnes, God's Grace, Troy Sneed. Hallelujah. Miami Mass Choir, what God has for me, it is for me. You make that declaration on this happy Saturday. Well, listen, Memorial Day 2026 will be Monday, May 25th. You know, that's not that far away. It's a federal holiday dedicated to honoring U.S. military personnel who died in service. Now, it's always observed annually on the last Monday in May, and it serves as a day of remembrance, featuring ceremonies and parades, and, you know, also unofficially marking the start of summer. Yes, Memorial Day is on the way, May 25th.
2: It's Marette Brown Clark, and every morning at 7:40 a.m., I share with you what Miss Cassie said to me. So, what did Miss Cassie say?

0: 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Your $1,000 blessing is back on Monday. 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

0: Baltimore's good news station, Heaven 600. Even though we may walk through the valley of the shadow of death, fear no evil, for God is with us. And that test will soon be your testimony. Tell it. Amen. I'm Kim Harper Johnson. Got a new one by Pastor Mike Jr. Turn it around.
1: Y'all ready?

Baltimore's Good News Station, Heaven 600. Blessed be the Lord who daily loads us with benefits, even the God of our salvation. I'm Kim Harper Johnson. Happy Saturday to you. We got Richard Smallwood's At the Table on the way, Donald Lawrence Words, and a hint by Dr. Charles Hayes you don't want to miss. So keep it right here. Listen, yes, how are you? Praying for you and your family. Praying that in the mighty and matchless name of Jesus, you be healed, delivered, and be set free. Let's continue to pray for one another and pray without ceasing. Amen.

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1: Praise the Lord. Praise, O servants of the Lord. Praise the name of the Lord. Blessed be the name of the Lord, both now and forever. Oh, yeah, he is precious. I'm Kim Harper Johnson. Happy Saturday to you. And listen, get your Bibles ready. Got some spiritual food for your soul later this hour. All right, listen. Here's the Commodores. Yes, it's a classic. Jesus is love.

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2: and a sound mind. I'm Kim Harper Johnson with you on this happy Saturday. Got Jim Rogers and the fellas on the way. Got Georgia Mass featuring Whitney Houston with a hit you don't want to miss. So keep it right here. All right, nothing but the best for you. Well, listen, thou shalt not commit adultery. It's a lifetime faith-based drama that's coming out pretty soon, and it's about a strong Christian woman grappling with the consequences of her actions and discovering the true meaning of faith, grace, and forgiveness. This movie is starring gospel recording artist Erica Campbell. And yeah, so it's going to be a great movie. I love Lifetime movies, but this one is a faith-based one, so I can't wait to see it. Be sure to tune in Saturday, June 6th. That's the date. At 7 p.m. Central Standard Time.
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1: There is nothing, no thing too hard for God. Fix it, Jesus. Fix it. Kim Harper Johnson with you. Love that one by the Canton Spirituals. And listen, get those Bibles ready. Got some spiritual food for your soul. You know, that's where I give you a scripture to read for yourself. You know, it's a blessing to be able to read and know God's word for yourself. All right, so get your Bibles ready. It's straight ahead. Here's Jermaine.

0: Yeah.
1: Heaven 600. 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He's even the God of our salvation. 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I'll take the time to remember. Kim Harper Johnson with you. Got the Chicago Mass Choir on the way with the favorites. Mary, Mary in the morning. Keep it right here. Nothing but the best for you. It's time for some spiritual food for your soul. Got that Bible? Awesome. If not, go get it. God's word is a lamp unto our feet. It's a light unto our path. Read Deuteronomy chapter 31, verse 8. You got it? Deuteronomy chapter 31, verse 8. God's word will not return void. No, it won't return empty. God's word will fill, heal, and reveal. Get your Bible. Read. Meditate. Study for yourself what is written. It's spiritual food for your soul.

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0: 7600. We are heirs of God and joint heirs with Christ. Ah, blessed and highly favored. Don't we know it? To God be the glory. I'm Kim Harper Johnson. Happy Saturday morning to you. And listen, May 16th, somebody's birthday. And I'm going to help you celebrate. Yeah, I got a gift from me to you. It's on the way this hour. So don't you dare miss it. All right, so keep it here. Got Kirk Franklin, Revolution.
1: Book of Revelation, chapter 7, verses 16 and 17. Yes, sir. They shall hunger no more, neither shall they thirst

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1: God is not a man that he would lie. Our God is a promise keeper. Kim Harper Johnson, get Evelyn Turrentine AG, work it out. Jonathan Nelson, my name is Victory. And we're praying for those who may be sick and shut in, those who are experiencing a medical diagnosis. Know that God is with you. By his stripes, we are healed. We continue to pray for those listening in right now. In the mighty and matchless name of Jesus, be healed, be delivered, and be set free. Amen.
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1: The Lord is our light and salvation. Whom shall we fear? He is the very strength of our lives. Of whom shall we be afraid? Kim Harper Johnson with you. Happy Saturday. Yay. Yes, you. It's a blessing to be here with you. Certainly praying that all is well with you and your family. Well, May 16th is somebody's birthday. Is it yours? Well, I got a gift from me to you. Straight ahead. Right now, I got a new one for you. It's Josh Copeland, Nobody But Jesus.

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He's a friend that sticks closer than a brother. Hallelujah. I'm Kim Harper Johnson. Yeah, that's me keeping your company on a happy Saturday. Got Edwin Hawkins. God will take care of you. Adia on the way. Well, it's May 16th. Is it your birthday? It is. Let me help you celebrate. 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

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It's a gift from me to you. It's from my heart. You are so welcome. Congratulations. Whatever your celebration may be, you could be celebrating graduation, wedding anniversary, or maybe you're celebrating because it's Saturday. Yay. This is the day that the Lord has made. Rejoice and be glad in it.

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Baltimore's good news station, Heaven 600. Even though we may walk through the valley of the shadow of death, fear no evil, for God is with us. It's all right. It's okay. Hallelujah. Kim Harper Johnson with you on this happy Saturday. Yay, it's an early Saturday morning. If you're out and about, you know, truck drivers, you know, those who are out on the road, we're praying for traveling grace and mercy for you. Be careful, watch out for one another. I know you're buckled up, and please, no texting while driving, okay? I've got a classic for you by the Winans. The question is...

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1: When the sun rises, when the sun sets, the Lord's name is to be praised. Praise Him in the sanctuary. I'm Kim Harford Johnson with you. We got more hits on the way. Of course we do. Keep you uplifted and inspired on a happy Saturday. Got Doe Brighter, Aretha Franklin, the Reverend James Cleveland. Oh, what a friend we have in Jesus.
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1: Hey.
2: Do not look back. Keep moving forward. I want to shout out the What's Up, Woman of God ministry. Do not look back. Keep moving forward. Your better days is ahead of you.
1: Amen. I received that. Thank you. Let us all keep pressing toward the mark of the high calling. In Christ Jesus. Amen. Talk back to us on the free iHeartRadio app. It's the Talk Back feature. 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
3: It's Marette Brown Clark, and every morning at 7:40 a.m., I share with you what Miss Cassie said to me. I thank God for this new day, this new week. We're not here by accident. Thank you, Jesus. We're here because God has plans for us. He has a purpose for each and every one of us. May God protect us. Yes, Lord. Guide us and use us for His glory today and always. Amen. Amen. Thank you, Miss Cassie. I love you so much. Tune in tomorrow to hear what Miss Cassie said to me. Remember, it's always a happy time on a Good Morning with Marette on Heaven 600.
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0: Baltimore's Good News Station, Heaven 600. Draw near to God, and He will draw near to you. Yes, seek Him while He may be found. I'm Kim Harford Johnson with you. Happy Saturday. Yay. To you and yours. I love this one by P.J. Morton. It's a great song.
1: Good job, P.J. I needed this song, man.
0: Well, so do we. Check it out. Mercy.

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1: It's because of the Lord's mercies that we are not consumed, because his compassions fail not. God's mercies are new every morning. Oh, great is God's faithfulness. And it's a happy Saturday morning. To God be the glory. Of course, we got more gospel hits and inspiration on the way from your favorites like Bishop Larity Trotter, Isaac Carey, and more. It's been a pure blessing, a pleasure, and as always, a ball to be with you on a happy Saturday. I'm Kim Harper Johnson, reminding you that we serve a promise keeper. Now, according to God's word, all of his promises are yea and amen. Yes, and so be it. Here's one. We know that God causes all things to work together for good to those that love God, to those that are called according to his purpose. No matter what you're facing, good or bad, it's all good. In the end, we win. It's God's promise. Yay and amen.
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2: 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MTA Commuter Connections is a weekly public affairs program which explores state transportation services and issues. MTA Commuter Connections is made possible by the MTA, Maryland Department of Transportation, and this station.
3: The MTA Police Force is looking for a few good men and women to fill the ranks in its mission to protect and serve. Perhaps you have what it takes to join them. MTA Police Lieutenants Crystal Briley and Janera Lawson are here with more on these MTA police recruiting efforts. Welcome to Commuter Connections.
4: Thank you for having us.
3: So we have a lot to talk about. So first, we just want to jump in. What is the mission of the MTA Police?
4: The mission of the Maryland Transit Administration Police Force is to professionally enforce the law and to protect its transit community, employees, and facilities with dignity and respect.
3: So what area are MTA police responsible for serving and protecting?
5: The areas that MTA police are responsible for serving and protecting will be a wide range of transit-related areas to include bus, metro subway, MARC train, commuter bus. In addition to those that I've named, we also are responsible for the safety of MTA-owned, property-owned infrastructures to include stations, light rail, yards, rail yards, maintenance facilities, and administrative offices. Even with that being said, we have a very, our jurisdiction expands throughout the state of Maryland.
3: So that's a lot of territory to cover. So how many people do we have that are like sworn in on the force?
4: So currently MTA Police Force has 230 sworn and non-sworn members combined. Together, these individuals play a critical role in ensuring the safety and security of the MTA Police Public Safety Network.
3: With all the territory we have to cover and 230 members on the force, it seems like we have some hiring to do.
5: Quite a bit.
3: So tell me a little bit about the hiring and what we're looking for.
5: So we're looking for entry-level police officers, certified and lateral police officers to join the ranks, within the ranks. Also with those, in addition to the sworn police officer positions, we're looking for a variety of civilian roles. Those roles include the police communication, uniform civilian personnel, as well as administrative positions. The opportunity has arose for us to have these newly created positions due to the expansion of the department. So vacancies have also risen due to promotion, retirement, and also the overall growth of the agency. I would say that our staffing does a great job with doing assessment and making those adjustments according to the operational demands. So with that being said, that is the reason why our numbers tend to fluctuate with openings, but we are definitely hiring for a lot of different positions.
3: Okay, so can you tell me a little bit about the qualifications to become an MTA police officer?
4: Some of the qualifications to become a Maryland Transit Administration police officer is you must be 21 years of age by the time you graduate the academy, have a valid driver's license, be a U.S. citizen, have a high school diploma or GED, and you also must meet the minimum standards required by the Maryland Police Training Commission.
3: So say someone meets all of those requirements. What type of personality are you looking for someone to join the force?
5: Okay, so I would say a combination of things. We would have personality qualities as well as our professional traits. We ask that integrity, because that's one of our essentials, having a great integrity basis, and having excellent communication, interpersonal skills is important and very crucial dealing with the public. I would say emotional resilience, which is at an all-time high now, being able to, you know, manage your stress levels, because we have a lot of officers who deal with high-pressured situations. And overall, just problem-solving, critical thinking skills, being able to be a team player, and just having a high level of professionalism. People who want to do the job are pretty much our best ones for the job.
3: Okay. So we got all that clear. Now, the question that I'm sure our viewers want to know, what is the starting salary and the benefits for this type of position?
4: The starting salary with MTA Police Force is $58,593. When you graduate the academy, your salary will increase by $13,000. For certified and lateral officers, the salary is different. It's higher depending on the years of service. Also, why MTA Police? We offer a generous pension plan. We also offer medical benefits. We have 10 paid vacation days per year. When you graduate the academy, you'll get 44 college credits. And also we offer tuition reimbursement, which I am proudly taking a part of now.
3: Awesome. Congratulations on that.
4: Thank you.
3: And so how does one apply for these positions?
5: Well, there's two ways you can apply. You can apply with our website, which is mta.maryland.gov/police, where you can apply online, or you can take advantage of our walk-in testing. We conduct those twice out of the month, one on a Saturday and one on a Sunday, where you can come in and just take advantage of the opportunity of doing a fast track of the overall hiring process.
3: And after someone has applied, what can they expect?
4: So after you put in an application, you will attend a walk-in testing session. At this session, you will do a written examination, a physical agility test. Then you will do an oral interview and complete a detailed background investigation packet.
3: Okay, so we have our next steps. Say I get hired. What's the training process like?
5: Well, the training process is typically 6 to 8 months. It depends on the academy the candidate attends. Once they attend that, there's a series of essential objectives that that candidate will have to cover, to include constitutional law and criminal law, report writing, de-escalation techniques, defensive tactics. Also within that curriculum, you will have to cover use of force policies, emergency vehicle operations, field sobriety, and also firearm proficiencies. Our object is to actually have the candidate and the officers prepared to just be mentally and physically prepared and have all these skills and the necessary knowledge to serve and protect the community.
3: Wonderful. And now I just want to go say I get hired. I've done all of the process. What about upward mobility?
4: So there's numerous opportunities for upward mobility within the Maryland Transit Administration Police Force. We have several specialized units. We have the anti-terrorism team, the criminal investigation unit. We have the motorcycle unit and the canine unit, just to name a few. Additionally, if officers wish to take a leadership role, there's plenty of opportunity to do so in our competitive promotional process.
3: For viewers who might have questions about becoming an MTA police officer, where can they go for more information?
5: Sure, you can go to our website, which is mta.maryland.gov/police, or you can give us a call at 410-454-1641, where you could speak with a recruiting officer who will guide you through the process.
3: Thank you so much for joining us today.
4: Thank you for having us.
3: MTA's efforts and focus is not just in the area of recruiting. It's also in developing new talent, all through its MTA Bus Maintenance Apprenticeship Program. It's an initiative which is making a difference. Our Austin Todd introduces you to the success story of Anita Bush, an apprenticeship program participant.
2: Bus maintenance, a tough hands-on job that keeps our city moving. And for years, it's been a male-dominated field, but times are changing. Meet Anita Bush, the first female apprentice in the MTA's Bus Maintenance Apprenticeship Program, and a trailblazer in every sense of the word. For Anita, the journey began behind the wheel as a bus driver, but she wanted to understand the machines she drove from the inside out.
0: When I was on the street driving the bus, I always wondered why was the bus shutting down. Now I'm here in maintenance knowing why the bus shut down, and sometimes it can be a simple thing as low coolant, and I'm able to fix that now.
2: Guiding Anita through grease and grit is her mentor, a veteran in the field with more than 2 decades under the hood.
6: Well, I wanted to be able to pay it forward to the next generation of mechanics. I think Anita is awesome. She listens. She has a great mindset, and she don't hesitate to ask any questions. It don't matter how many times. And like, my goal is just to make sure she in a safe space where it's like she can ask those questions.
0: Jamal, he's so amazing, but his patience and compassion for me learning, and not just for what he's teaching me, but for me as a person, and I'm so grateful for it. But all this is new to me. I've never worked on cars, anything maintenance work prior to here. So I've probably asked a question like 4 times and he will break it down fully each time. I've always wanted to be in maintenance. Being a bus driver, I became stagnant, and it gave me the push to apply for the apprentice program. I always want to be the woman who can do a man's job, honestly.
2: Bus maintenance has long been male-dominated. Anita's presence challenges old perceptions and sometimes comes with its own set of challenges.
0: A lot of attention. A lot of attention. And first, it was overwhelming. But now everyone is saying that I'm doing the job just like any man could. I feel really good, and I'm so proud of myself that I'm here, and I was granted the opportunity to do so.
2: As a mentor in and out of the shop, Jamma says there are a few key things every mentor should do.
6: The main thing is just listening, just hearing them out and not assuming anything, and just understanding that people come from different backgrounds and just having a certain level of patience. Just being able to, like, give back, and then when the person get that aha moment, you're able to, like, share it with them. Just because you're a good mechanic doesn't mean that you're going to be a good teacher. So just being able to, like, because I'm learning, too, as I'm teaching.
0: I feel anybody can be an apprentice, but it's your mindset. If you want to come here and actually do the work and actually learn, then anybody could.
2: Anita's goal? Growing to be the best mechanic she can be.
0: Electrical work is what I really want to be the best at. Everything here but electrical work, because it's more of a challenge, and I want to take that on. And honestly, to pass all the knowledge that I've learned to women who wants to enter this field, and hopefully they can see the confidence in me and they can gain it as well. But it's really becoming the best mechanic I can be and soaking it all in.
2: From driver to mechanic, now apprentice and role model, Anita's journey is helping to rewrite the future of bus maintenance.
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7: Thanks, Courtney. I'm so glad to be here.
3: So your team is pretty brand new here at MTA. How long have you all been in existence?
7: The inaugural Rider Experience Team was established in January of 2024. It's the agency's priority to make sure that we were focused on keeping our riders at the center of our decision-making process. It's really important for us. We realized that customer service information type of work wasn't enough, and that we wanted a team that was dedicated to making sure that we're reaching riders, meeting them where they're at, learning about their experiences to help enhance and improve their experience.
3: And how important is that connection?
7: Oh my, that connection is like so vital. It's really important for us to connect with our riders. Our mission is to make sure that we elevate and we amplify the voice of our riders, and that we're doing that by actively collaborating with, not for, I like to really emphasize that, with them and with our operators and with our MTA staff. It's really important to make sure that we're collaborating to co-create solutions with them to enhance and improve their experience.
3: And how often do you get to engage with the public in this way?
7: Yeah, we often engage on a monthly basis and sometimes weekly, depending where we are in our innovation process. We go out into the field and we have one-on-one conversations with our riders. It's important to make sure we're meeting them where they're at. So we find them at bus stops, transit hubs, and riding along on the vehicles as well.
3: And how many members are there on your rider experience team?
7: Yeah, we have 5 full-time members. We have members with a variety of backgrounds and experiences, everything from data analysis, communications and marketing, community engagement, public involvement, change management, bus operations, and more.
3: What kind of information do you glean from those interactions?
7: We learn a lot from those interactions. We look at our work through 3 key strands of information. One is quantitative, one is qualitative, and one is inspirational research. And our qualitative is the type of information we gather from the stories and experiences that our riders share with us. This helps humanize their story and helps us understand and empathize with the challenges, the pain points, the struggles they have, but also identify opportunities that we have with them as well.
3: It sounds like having this team on board at MTA is going to make great change, and I'm sure our riders will appreciate it. Thank you so much for joining us.
7: Thank you, Courtney.
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3: Modernizing transit also means investing in infrastructure. One of the agency's most ambitious projects is the Light Rail Modernization Project. Project Director Allison Scott joins us to explain what improvements are coming and how they'll enhance service. Thank you for joining us.
9: Thanks for having me.
3: So can you give us an overview of the Light Rail Modernization Project?
9: Absolutely. So in 2024, MTA won a competitive rail vehicle replacement grant, which brought $213 million to our agency to modernize and replace our existing vehicle fleet. Beyond that, the program also consists of modernizing our stations and track, upgrades to our maintenance facilities, and replacement of our traction-powered substations, which provide the power to the light rail system.
3: And how will these upgrades impact the long-term reliability and efficiency of the system?
9: Great question. So if you ride the rail today, our patrons often experience long time between trains. That can be because our vehicles are out of service for maintenance or an accident. Additionally, it takes time for people to walk up and down the steps, boarding and alighting from our trains. And so with the new low-floor vehicles, we'll be able to speed that process up. And a whole new fleet means we'll have all of our vehicles hopefully ready for service every day.
3: So when will riders start to see these changes take effect?
9: So we will start seeing some tangible changes around 2028. Of course, the first thing everybody will be looking for will be the arrival of the new vehicles. We'll know that better once we have our partners on board.
3: Okay, so you said 2028 we'll start seeing some tangible changes. So this is a multi-year project. Can you give us any significant milestones that we should be looking out for?
9: Yes. So obviously the first first vehicle to be delivered to MTA will be a major milestone for us. Getting that first vehicle then through a safety certification process and into revenue service will be other milestones. Our Cromwell facility also has to be ready to receive that first vehicle when it comes. And our train control system, the new system, has to be in place for those new vehicles to arrive. So lots of different pieces put together for that first new vehicle milestone.
3: Sounds good. And while all this is happening, we want to make sure that the riders who are actively using the system, they don't experience a lot of disruptions. So what do you all have in place for that?
9: Yeah, so we are working actively with our project management oversight office to make sure that as we plan to schedule any disruptions that will be necessary, that we do so in a coordinated fashion so that we can minimize disruptions as much as possible.
3: And before I let you go, I noticed that the modernization project team is led by women, and this is a field traditionally filled with men. So can you share something about that leadership team?
9: Yes, thanks for asking. That actually is something that's near and dear to my heart. As a mom of two daughters here in Baltimore City, I feel as though this women leadership, we can provide a human factor to the projects. So I am a caregiver for children, as well as my mother-in-law in assisted living. And so our leadership team works, I think, to understand the challenges of our entire community and really what this line represents and how important it is for people to get to their daily jobs and appointments. So I say that the women here are really leading the change for a more sustainable future for children.
3: From rails to roads, MTA is also upgrading its buses. Mark Burkhardt is here to give us a look at the agency's new fleet designed for comfort, efficiency, and environmental sustainability. Thanks for joining us.
10: Thank you for having me.
3: So tell us about this new bus fleet. How is it different from what we have now?
10: So our new bus fleet consists of hybrid and battery electric vehicles. This year, in 2025, we're getting 20 battery electric vehicles and 50 of the hybrid vehicles. It helps with that sustainability. that we're looking for. On top of that, with our, we've talked to our mechanics as well. We've taken a lot of their feedback with ease of maintenance to help us turn around, increase our reliability as well. So we've done things, have added like air operated doors. We've listened to them and made an additional room inside of the engine compartment area, worked with the OEMs for things along those lines.
11: Mechanics are able to get in and get out and get the buses maintained.
10: Correct. It helps with our reliability on the street. Less buses will be broken down all the time, and it helps with reliability.
11: How will these buses improve the rider experience?
10: So for our customers, we've added things along the lines. I'll just kind of start at the front of the bus and kind of work our way back. So we've added a larger bike rack that accommodates e-scooters and e-bikes that has the wider tires on top of those. We've added a closed-circuit TV, a television on there as well. You get to see, it'll rotate and have the vision from all cameras that are on the bus. You'll be able to get to see all of those as they go through. We've added what's called a parent and child seat. It's basically a seat and a half to where an adult and a child can sit in the same seat without having the bump in the middle or somebody else crowding you and sitting down. It also adds a little bit of additional space on some of our crowded rails for some standing room. We've added additional flip seats up to accommodate strollers and carts. And then we've also made the rear door wider on one of our buses to kind of to help that reliability and on-time performance to help exiting of the bus with our passengers.
11: Wow, that is a lot. And how do these buses reflect MTA's long-term vision?
10: So for the long-term vision, reliability is key, right? Making sure we get our customers from point A to point B safely and efficiently. So with the newer buses, the sustainability and the reliability, that's the MTA vision.
11: And do we expect to see any differences in routes with these new buses?
10: We do not expect to see any route changes for the buses. You'll see these buses on all routes.
11: That sounds great. Thank you so much for joining us.
10: And thank you for having me.
11: MTA recently celebrated Women's History Month, highlighting the incredible women who shape our transit system and the communities we serve.
2: From the front lines to executive leadership, women across MTA are being recognized for their contributions during the annual Women's History Month Symposium.
12: So every year for Women's History Month, we honor 5 dynamic women across MTA, providing them a platform to speak on their different experiences and what inspires them being women here at MTA.
2: The panel discussion, led by our very own Courtney Mims, focused on confidence in breaking barriers, especially when it comes to career advancement.
13: Men will apply to a job if they meet 25% of the requirements. Mm-hmm. And women will not apply unless they meet 100%. We have to learn from our brothers here and say, well, I meet at least 75%. I need to go for this because I can lead.
2: Organizers say the event is about more than recognition. It's about visibility across every role within the agency.
12: Women work on all different levels here at MTA, whether they are working in the maintenance facilities, whether they are working in the offices, or whether they are working in the executive level. It's important for women and all members of MTA to see women in different lights and different aspects because we can do anything.
2: That visibility is especially meaningful in a traditionally male-dominated field.
14: More men at MTA than women. So we have to stand out for us. And just as much as men do, we can do it as well. Because I kind of uplift the young lady that's at our base and she's becoming a mechanic. That's a good thing for women. You don't find too many women mechanics.
2: The event also celebrated standout achievements, including Sherelle Doughton, who recently won the MTA Bus Rodeo Competition.
15: I like to compete. I don't give up, and I had to beat Antoine. I did it last year, but I placed second last year, and he just was so cocky. And I was like, women can do it. I'm going to do it. So I kept going, practicing. My days off, I was up there practicing, but I did it. And I'm going to do it again. Now I'm going to be internationals.
2: For many, the journey hasn't been easy. But perseverance remains key.
16: My predestination led me into transportation, and I love transportation. So even though you get that discouragement, you get the hiccups, but you know, you just have to stay focused and have a clear perspective, because at the end of the day, it's about your life.
2: And for others, the work itself is about making a difference in the community.
17: One of the things that is really important to the core central part of our work is making sure that we bring in the rider and their voice into the work across every stage of project.
2: The symposium also encouraged women to stay resilient in the face of setbacks.
18: I like to take more of an active approach I think it's very important that when you have a setback in life, whether it be at work, your personal life, you don't dwell on it. You don't let it defeat you. So you take a minute, whether that be a minute that you need to get grounded, have your minute to have those emotions, whatever it may be. And then I think it's important for you to look forward.
2: Organizers say the goal is to inspire the next generation of women within MTA to grow, lead, and break barriers.
12: The Women's History Month Symposium is important because it showcases the diversity of women among MTA. We have women in our leadership level, we have women on our front lines, and it motivates other women, whether they want to go for a supervisory role or they want to transition to a different field. It's important for them to see women in different roles so that they can also feel like they can also do it themselves.
2: Leaders say events like this not only celebrate accomplishments, but encourage more women to step into leadership roles and new opportunities. I'm Austin Todd, reporting for Commuter Connections.
11: 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COO and Deputy Administrator Joe Davis joins us to share insider tips and the best ways to plan for your trip. Thanks for joining us.
19: Thanks for having me.
11: Let's hop right into it. What are the best MTA options for getting to Camden Yards?
19: Light rail, of course. 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Great parking, easy access, best way to get in and out of the stadium.
11: Are there any special schedules or additional transit options that are available?
19: So in game days, usually on weekends, we run express shuttle buses from Timonium Fairgrounds and also from the Cromwell Glen Burnie station to get folks right from those light rail stations right into the stadium. They don't have to stop at all the extra stops along the way, and it gets them there much quicker. And it also lessens the load a little bit on light rail, so it's not as crowded on game day for folks going into the stadium.
11: With gas prices where they are, we have a lot of first-time riders. What tips would you give to folks who are trying out the light rail for the first time?
19: The best advice is get there early and stay late. Early, if you can get there early, plan your day with family, maybe grab something to eat before the gates open and then head over to the stadium, kind of trickle in throughout the day. And then after the game's over, everybody comes out to the platform all in a big rush when the game is over. Maybe stay a little bit later. Let those folks get out of the stadium, get on the trains, thin out a little bit, and then you're able to walk right out to the platform, either at Camden or a convention center, and get right on the train and head out.
11: That's great advice. With that large group coming out, is there anything specific that MTA does to try to combat that surge?
19: So we stage trains. So we pay attention to the progress of the game. We have it timed out down to the minute on about how long an inning's going to last. And then we're also in constant communication with the staff at the Orioles and at Camden Yards. So if it starts to run over, we can bring those trains a little bit later. But the transit system's still running the whole time that the game is going on. So we have to bring those trains in, time them to get them in. And then we also stage a train in what's called the Camden Pocket, which is a piece of track that's right outside the stadium. So when the game's over, we can pull that train right up to the platform and get that crush load of people coming out right after the game.
11: And MTA recently partnered with the Orioles for 410 Day. Can you tell me a little bit about that partnership?
19: It was really great. It went off without a hitch. We partnered. It was MTA, City of Baltimore, Baltimore Create, and DTLR. We did free transit from 5 p.m. until midnight. Worked with the Orioles to celebrate April 10th, 410 Day, to get folks down to the stadium maybe that don't experience an Orioles game and come down and see all the celebration. I think they had special events going on and different things for kids, very family-oriented, to get folks down there. We were happy to be a part of it.
11: And when transit isn't free, is there a preferred way that people should pay for their tickets?
19: We want to use the Charm Pass as much as possible. That helps us streamline, helps folks get in and out of the stadium much quicker. Also buying tickets, like if you're riding light rail, getting those tickets ahead of time and then getting on the train. If you're going to take bus, make sure you have the Charm Pass ready to go to show the bus operator when you walk onto the bus, because we don't want to hold the bus up, especially when we have so many folks coming in and out of the game.
11: And you mentioned Charm Pass. Are there any other tools or apps that riders should be aware of when planning a trip?
19: The transit app is fantastic. So if you're coming into Baltimore early, like if you want to ride the bus, you want to maybe stop at Lexington Market and get lunch or an early dinner before you head into the game. If you use the transit app, it's going to show you where our trains and our buses are in real time. It'll show you how long to the next stop. And then you can also use it to plan your trip coming out of the stadium, and it'll tell you when the next train and the next bus are going to show up.
11: Okay, and before I let you go, are there any lesser known options that people can take to get to Camden Yards?
19: The Metro. The Metro is fantastic. It's a short walk. It's not as crowded as the light rail, or maybe taking a bus over to Convention Center light rail station. The Metro is great. You can get off right at Charles Center. It's a couple block walk down. great access and not a lot of crowd.
11: Sounds great. Thanks so much for joining us.
19: No problem.
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26: Good morning and welcome to Maryland Fun Time. Maryland Fun Time. Information about what's happening in and around Baltimore and where the fun is. Here's your host, John Carrington.
27: Hello, this is John Carrington from Maryland Fun Time, where we want you to get the most out of your free time. And what better way to get the most out of your free time than to set goals? Well, my special guest today is Mr. Ty Howard. He's the owner of Inspire Gen Institute and the Baltimore Speakers Bureau. And he's a recognized motivational speaker, organizational development consultant, and leadership coach. I have with me Mr. Ty Howard. How you doing, Ty?
28: Hi, John. I'm doing great. How are you doing?
27: I'm blessed with opportunity, man. Opportunity to catch up on what happened to my New Year's goals. And here I am in the month of April, scratching my head, wondering where did they go?
28: Yes.
27: How does goal setting impact your life? I'll ask that question first.
28: Well, goal setting impacts your life because it gives your life meaning, purpose, and direction. And so if you're an individual who just goes day by day and whatever's in front of you happens and all, then you can still in some way live a productive life. However, if you're an individual who does strategically plan and set goals for yourself, then again, it gives your life meaning, purpose, and direction. It gives your life something that you're working towards so that you can improve yourself, your family, your community, and, you know, the full picture of the who, how, and why you are.
27: Yeah. How do you measure your goal progress?
28: Well, you measure your goal progress by looking at, you know, your benchmarks or looking at where you are in the process once you set your goal. So if you set a goal, for instance, that you want to become more intentional and connected to your health and well-being, then you can look at January, and we're in April now. You can look at what habits have you canceled out that were hindering you or blocking you in the previous months or year before 2026, and you can replace those habits with new refined habits that will, you know, keep you on your path, that'll keep you locked in and focused. So you measure it by saying, looking at February, how did I grow? Where did I learn? How did I increase my education? And then also looking at your network, who are my supporters? Who are the people helping, keep me focused and connected and doing the right things? But like Dr. Seuss would say, an inch by an inch is a cinch. So looking at it as progress and not perfection, because that's where some people get hung up, or they get stuck, or they get to a point where they just abandon and quit on their goals. So looking at progress, looking at the small wins, what did I change? What behaviors and habits have I developed? And how am I sustaining myself along the journey?
27: All right. Well, you're a role model for how setting goals and sticking to them can work. Talk about your background.
28: My background is, when I came out of high school, I went to Poly. When I came out of high school, I went into the United States Navy for 10 years. Then I went into corporate America, where I worked in corporate HR. I also, when I left corporate HR, I worked in sales, selling Yellow Page advertisement for Donnelly, the one book. And then after that, I went into my own small business, in which it's year 26 now, that I've been an entrepreneur. And like you said earlier, I am an organizational development consultant, a leadership executive and manager development coach. I also work with organizations and their people on habits, performance, but also behavior intervention. And then myself as a motivational speaker, but also the owner and operator of the Baltimore Worldwide Speakers Bureau. So I have a lot of, irons in the fire, and it takes goals, to keep myself making progress and staying disciplined and committed to the journey or the path that I'm on. So that's where and how I arrived at where I am and who I am today as a, as a person, as a man, as a, father, family. I mean, all of that is how I continue to grow.
27: Mm-hmm. And you're so humble. You are a product of South Baltimore, Cherry Hill, and
28: yes.
27: You have achieved all this. And somebody's going to want to contact you and have you come out to speak to their community group or to their employees in their business. You're that kind of person who will help to get that fire lit that'll push the company or the community to higher levels of achievement. How can people reach you?
28: People can reach me two ways. One is tyhoward.com, and the Ty is spelled tyhoward.com. And the second way to contact me is through my business office telephone number, which is 443-982-7582.
27: All right, please repeat that number.
28: My telephone number is 443-982-7582.
27: All right. Earlier in our conversation, you mentioned that some people give up on their goals. What excuses do you hear from quitters, people who've given up?
28: Well, there are three main things that I normally hear, or even in my just basic conversation trying to explore why someone has abandoned or quit on their goals. One is what they call an all or nothing mindset. So some people, like I said earlier, they strive for perfection versus failure. And failure is a part of the journey. So it's almost like a baseball player, Orioles season has started. So just like that baseball player, you're going to come to the plate on some of your goals and objectives, and you're going to swing, and it'll be a strike. It'll be a swing or miss, but you don't abandon you look at it as progress, because my motivational mantra for the month of April is progress over perfection. Every step counts. Remember, I talked earlier about small wins. The third thing is unrealistic expectations. Trying to change too much too fast leads to cognitive overload and burnout. So understanding, as you're running your race, what pace is comfortable for you? You know, if you only have 2 or 3 days available in a 7-day week to really, truly connect with, discipline yourself, and focus on your goals, then do that. Set realistic expectations and pace yourself the way that it's comfortable for you, because I always talk to people about when life be lifing. And sometimes we can set our perfect plan, our perfect goals, and life will throw that curveball at you, that unexpected twist. So when you're working towards your goals, you're measuring the progress, looking at, hey, if a distraction comes, if a curveball comes, if something unexpectedly happens, how am I going to deal with that, navigate that, and then bring myself back to the path? And then the third thing, John, is relying on motivation and not habits. Relying on motivation and not habits. You know, motivation is emotional and it fades. Without a, you know, structured system, willpower alone cannot sustain long-term change. So you have to incorporate success habits in the process of your personal motivation. It has to become a habit. And I've said that a few times so far in our interview, where when setting and achieving goals, habits have to be introduced, refined, and enhanced along the way so that you stay connected and you stay on the path. And if you have to pause because life be lifing, something happens, you pause, you hit pause, you deal with it, you navigate that challenge of life, and then you reset yourself and you bring yourself back to the path moving forward.
0: You have success stories that I'm sure that you've helped to develop. Can you share any of those success stories?
28: Yes, I've worked with, like you said, a few speakers, people, because it's not uncommon for me to go out and do the type of work that I do with organizations, audiences, national conferences, local, statewide, regional conferences, and you get some

0: that have done all 10 and even more because, you know, they are committed. Like, I have a speaker, Ian, who's out in Denver, Colorado, and he contacted me. He found me online, and he called me, and he said, hey, I like your brand. I like your image. I like what you're doing. How can I do that? And he was someone who got in trouble. He grew up in L.A., in California. So he got in trouble, and he went to prison for a few years. And when he came out, he did the right thing. He, you know, got a job, and he's doing, you know, all this great stuff. But he said he wanted to get out and tell his story, especially to young black men, so that they don't make the same mistakes or fall into the same traps. John, Ian's message is, it's not about the knockdown, it's about the get up. And so that's the message. He's even written a book on that. And that's the message that has really helped to sustain him in his speaking business and training business as well. And like with myself, my message is untying the knots, you know, that tie up your life. So Ian works with individuals. He works with young people, but he also works with businesses the same way that I do. And that's because I have helped to coach and provide guidance on how do you set up a system. See, that's what setting goals in all is all about. Can you set up a system where, like I said earlier, as you're progressing, you can set new goals, you can set benchmarks, you can even revise a goal if needed to fit your window of time, your expectation, and things like that. So Ian is one person. Yes, thank you. That was a good question. I like that one.
1: All right. I love your answer, man. High achievers, they set those high goals.
0: Yes.
1: Sometimes I drive through Baltimore City, and that's on cold days, snow on the ground. There are people out there with squeegees, and I'm thinking to myself, What is the retirement plan for squeegees?
0: Right.
1: What can we do to avoid setting goals that are too low?
0: Low-aim goals?
1: Yeah.
0: Well, low-aim goals, it has its pros and cons. The pro is, okay, where I am in my life right now, this is what I'm able to do right now in the moment to take care of myself, my family, my needs. But they're still low aim nonetheless. And sometimes with low aim goals, it's easy. It's like that person who wakes up every morning, doesn't go to quote unquote a real job, and you know, they rather turn on the television and watch Maury or ESPN or what have you all day. And that, too, right there is another low-aim goal. So when we look at people who are in their comfort zones, and yes, because I said that earlier, you can still make progress, but are you maximizing your true potential? And that's where moving from low aim goals to really setting high, and you don't have to be an elitist where some people are extremists. They do set those goals, but for them, remember I said earlier, those individuals are running their race at their pace. So if somebody is known or prone to low aim goals, then they can set new goals that doesn't take them all the way to the extreme, but it brings them, it raises the bar, and it says, okay, yes, I'm out here, you know, right now squeezing and doing windows, but what goal can I set for myself to where it's April now, to where by June or July, I'm actually employed with something like you said that can, to some degree, help with, you know, like you said, a pension or
1: right, something
0: that gives you some stability on the back end, because most people with low aim goals, they're in the here and now today. They're not thinking 20 years, 30, 40 years down the road. And I had that conversation with a friend last week over the phone,

0: And I was talking to him about the next 20, 30 years as far as my vision and my goals and why I'm on this path that I'm on and where I'm headed. And he did. He inquired. He asked a few questions. He's like, Ty, I noticed when you talk, you do talk like in a visionary perspective sometimes. And like I told you earlier, John, that's because that's what gives life purpose, meaning, direction, but it also takes it from low aim to where it gives you a trajectory that you're aiming for, so that when you are blessed each morning to wake up and be a right mind and able to move and all of that, you know what you're moving towards. You know what you're thinking towards, acting towards, and you're able, you know, to set those expectations.
1: Amen, amen. There's some church group listening right now, some individual who has access to young people in their community who probably needs to have you come out and speak. How can people reach you?
0: People can reach me two ways. The first is through my online website, which is tyhoward.com, and Ty is spelled tyhoward.com. And then my telephone number, business office line, is 443-982-7582. My phone number again is 443-982-7582.
1: All right. What is your biggest goal-setting challenge?
0: My biggest goal-setting challenge, John, sometimes is trying to do too much. And so this year, and I started last year, I began to use the strategy and the mindset of scaling back, where I ask myself from an expectation point of view, what is it you truly love? What is it you truly have a passion for? And you have no problems at all, no hesitation at all, doing that, addressing that, and committing to that each day. And then what are those things? The second part of that is, okay, what are those things that, yeah, if you could do it, you have the skills, the knowledge, and know-how to do it, but it's not as much of a priority or a passion anymore as those other things. And then the third thing is definitely, what are you going to stop doing? Because let's be honest here, as you get older, you start to, like I said, you start to, at least with me, you connect with your pace. What works for you? When I first started out in my speaking business, I'm 26, 27 years old, I had that Usain Bolt type energy, enthusiasm to go out and just get it. But as you get older, it's not that, you know, I'm running out of speed or energy. It's that, no, I want to focus on those things that are most important to me and that I know I truly enjoy a few globally. I had an executive coaching relationship with a CFO. Last year, she was right outside the UK and working with a corporation, and she was the chief financial officer, and she found me online, and she said, Coach Ty, I want to work with you. I've done my research, and, you know, so I was working with her on resilience and well-being as a C-suite senior executive leader, and we set goals and all for her because I was helping her to navigate working with a toxic boss. Her CEO and president of the company was toxic, and she wanted somebody that could help to support her in navigating that, but also building her resilience and her well-being while providing her strategies on that leadership end, that communication end, that collaboration. How do I work and still thrive inside a challenging work environment? So again, see, those are the things that I love, right? That's that first column stuff. And that's why I truly enjoy that, and I want to do more of that because it helps me to test my mettle, my knowledge, my skills and habits that I've developed for myself. But I've also done deep dive or extensive research on how to help people in organizations who are dealing with, you know, these types of challenges. I get a lot of organizations and even schools or school districts. Mm-hmm. We want to change our culture. Ty, how do we change our culture from a stagnant one or a turbulent one to one where we're thriving in a positive and healthy manner? And none of this happens overnight, just like goals, unless they're low aim. A lot of goals do not happen overnight. You have to commit. You have to continue to do that, but you have to have systems in place to keep yourself locked in. You have benchmarks so that you can make sure that you're doing the right things.
1: Mm-hmm. You mentioned the great Jamaican track star, Usain Bolt.
0: Yes.
1: Who are your role models?
0: Well, I always tell people my first role model has been and always will be is my mother. You know, my mother, you know, who raised four children on her own, you know, working long, hard hours. So that's where I get my tenacity. That's where I get my grit and my work ethic. So my mom is the one that I always talk about, who's my shiro, my hero, and all. So, you know, and I mean, but then if you look inside the type of work that I do, I mean, I've had quite a few mentors or advisors, like Harvey Austin out of Columbus, Georgia, you know, Les Brown, Zig Ziglar. I mean, those types of people in regards to the type of work that I do, because none of this has just dropped into my head. I had to find Dr. Needle Cobain, who's actually, he's a very successful business person, businessman, but he's also, at the present time, the president of High Point University. So these are people that I can connect with and talk business with so that I'm not in a position or at a point where what I'm suggesting and providing to others, I'm shooting from the hip, or what is that, ChatGPT? No, I actually know my stuff. I research my stuff, but I also have a support system that I can either email, text, or call on should I need someone with extensive senior level experience to give me some guidance to help, you know, someone else. So I had a pastor one time that told me, Ty, an expert is someone who knows who knows. And that's the difference, right? So, you know, you have to, and Henry Ford used to talk about that too. He said, you know, Henry Ford of the Ford Motor Company, he said, I don't have to know it all. He said, I have a phone on my desk and I have set numbers in certain buttons where if I need that information or I need that type of knowledge in a meeting or what have you, I push that button and Dr. such and such and I are in that meeting speaking intelligently. You know, so sometimes you don't have to know it all. You just have to have the right support circle and support system.
1: Wow. Well, how can people reach you? There are folks who need your help. And they think that you'll be the person to spark their organization or get their young people in their church excited about doing positive things. How can people reach you?
0: People can reach me through my website, which is tyhoward.com, and Ty is spelled T-Y, Howard.com. And they can reach me by my business office telephone number, 443-982-7582. That number again, 443-982-7582.
1: All right, this is John Carrington from Maryland Funtime. My special guest today is Ty Howard. He's the owner of Inspiregen Institute and the Baltimore International Speakers Bureau. and he's a recognized motivational speaker, organizational development consultant, and leadership coach. And Ty, at this point in our interview, is there anything you'd like to add?
0: Yes. As we close out, John, I want to share, you know, four strategies to find motivation in April and beyond for staying committed to and achieving your goals throughout the rest of the year. And strategy number one, I want you to use the if-then plan. You know, create if-then plans to manage setbacks. Then I also want you to use strategy number two. Strategy number two, I want you to use the temptation bundling method. I want you to pair a habit you need to do with something you love to do. You know, for example, listening to a favorite podcast only while exercising. Sometimes you can bundle things. So temptation bundling. And then strategy number three, the 80% rule. I want you to aim for 80% consistency rather than 100% perfection, allowing for life's inevitable interruptions. Remember I said when life be lifing? And then strategy number four, I want you to use identified base habits. Strategy number four, I want you to use identified based habits. And what does that mean? That means you shift your focus to small daily actions, 1% or 2% a day, that build your identity rather than just focusing on the final results. Baby steps, an inch by an inch is a cinch, small wins. These are the things that you use in strategy number four for identified base habits. So I wanted to share that, John, the four strategies to find motivation in April and beyond. And I want to also encourage your listeners by saying that your goals are your goals. Believe in them, stay connected to them, and achieve them, and run your race. Move at your pace, and don't give up, don't quit. You're only a few more steps away. Stay committed, stay connected to your goals.
1: All right. Well, thank you, Ty Howard, the owner of InspireGen Institute and the Baltimore International Speakers Bureau. Ty, I want to thank you for being a part of Maryland Fun Time, and hey, have a nice day.
0: Thank you, John. Thank you for having me. It was a wonderful interview.
1: All right. Well, you're a wonderful interviewee. Thank you.
0: Yes, sir.
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5: This is Dr. Shirley K. Russell, your host for Passion for Peace of Mind. And our purpose is to educate, empower, inform, and inspire others to become advocates for mental health in both the church and the community.
6: Discussing the impact of COVID on the institution called the family can be excessively intense. Passion for Peace of Mind has developed a series on the topic, Dispelling the Myth of the Perfect Parent. And this episode is a part of that parenting series. As you know, having a therapeutic session with family members must remain confidential. However, Passion for Peace of Mind, while in Pennsylvania, PA, went to the streets and randomly interviewed adults regarding their input on the parenting skills of their parents toward them, as well as their parenting skills to their children, if applicable. Let me prefix this recording by apologizing for the background noise and the verbal distortions that exist. Well, with that said, let's get comfortable and enjoy this diverse population of females and their insightful perspective on parenting.
7: All right, this is Elder Dr. Shirley K. Russell, and I'm here with some guests that I have randomly asked to just give me some information regarding parenting and the concept of dispelling the myth of the perfect parent. So I have here a couple questions I'd like to ask you, and the questions are your name, just say generic version of your name, and then your age, and then your state where you reside, and then I would like to pose the question. Okay, so would you give us that information?
8: Absolutely. My name is Courtney R.
7: Okay.
8: I am 36 and I live in Pennsylvania.
7: Excellent. Now the question that I like to ask, and that is, if you were to rate your parent at 36 now, in terms of a scale from 1 to 10, 1 being the lowest, 10 the highest, how would you rate your parent on that scale, and why?
8: Would you like me to rate one parent or both?
7: Well, let's do the collective. Let's do that. I like that. Let each stand on their own merit.
8: Okay, each on their own merit. Mm-hmm. So rating my mother at her age of 36, I would rate
7: now, you're rating her for since you were a babe up until present.
8: Yes. Oh, okay. All mm-hmm. right. So up until now, mm-hmm. I would rate my mom at a 9.
7: At a 9? Wonderful. And why?
8: I would rate my mom at a 9 because she made a conscious decision to change habits and patterns that she lived in parenting me, mm-hmm. so that I would have a different experience in life.
7: Oh, wonderful. And your dad?
8: Well, I have two dads.
7: Okay.
8: I have a biological father. Mm-hmm. As a parent, I would rate him as a 5.
7: Okay.
8: And I say a 5 because he's loving and has always showed me support, mm-hmm. But he has a lot of personal trauma that interferes with him parenting well.
7: Okay, very good. And your other dad?
8: And my stepdad, I would rate as a 9 also because he is a safe space that I can go to since I met him at age 7.
7: Okay.
8: And talk about anything, and he's always treated me intellectually as an equal, which I feel like helps me form stronger relationships with my own children.
7: Excellent. And you mentioned your own children. So that leads me into my second assessment of parenting. If your children were here and are able to, about what age are your children?
8: 8 and 4.
7: Okay, so they, especially the 8-year-old, could give some type of rating. Based on your 8-year-old, what if they could be here, if mm-hmm. he or she could be here, and rated you as their parent, what do you think your child would rate you as?
8: I think my children would rate me, they would say 10.
7: All right.
8: Because
7: they
8: would say 10 because
7: they're
8: like, you're the best mom.
7: Oh, that's their comment.
8: If we had just had an argument about why I didn't buy whatever thing they wanted, uh-huh. then they'd be like, oh, this is the worst ever.
7: Right.
8: So my kids are very irrational right now.
7: Okay.
8: They're so young. But mm-hmm. Our interaction and affection, they feel safe when okay. they're around me. I would say that they feel like I'm a 10 because they can talk to me about anything, even if I make them angry because, you know, you have to establish boundaries and rules and all that.
7: Yes.
8: But
7: that's where
8: I'm glad you asked. What would they rate me?
7: Yes.
8: What I would rate me is totally different. But yes,
7: what would you rate yourself?
8: I would rate myself probably like a 6 or 7.
7: Okay. Mm-hmm. That's fair. Mm-hmm.
8: There's been some shifts in our family dynamic, and they're very hard to go through.
7: All right.
8: But I try to be proactive in keeping that safe space, right?
7: Yes.
8: You can talk to mommy about anything, whatever you're feeling. Mommy's always going to be a safe space for you. So I've started talking about how my children look to me to help them process the world.
7: Oh, excellent.
8: So mm-hmm. whether we're living in a whole bunch of turmoil or whether we're living on cloud 9, mm-hmm. I'm the person that helps them understand what what it all means.
9: Excellent.
8: So
9: excellent.
8: That's why I said they would rate me a 10 because I work really hard at it.
9: Yes.
8: But I would rate myself lower.
9: All right. Well, I thank you so much for taking time to be a part of Passion for Peace of Mind and our radio show and our series on dispelling the myth of the perfect parent. You've been great. Thank you. You're welcome. I thank you for being a part of this little verbal survey. And what I'd like for you to do is give us a generic version of your name and your age and the state that you reside. And then I'll give the question that we would like for you to address so that the listening audience can hear what you have to say. So would you give us your name generically?
8: Okay, I am Katrina G.
9: All right.
8: From New York, and I'm 28 years old.
9: Oh, excellent. Now, this is the question. The question is, how would you rate your parent if you had a scale from 1 to 10? What would be your assessment of their parenting skills in your life based on that scale from 1 to 10? What would you say?
8: I would give my parents a 7.
9: A 7, okay. And explain why, please.
8: I think that my situation is a little different because as I was in foster care.
9: Okay.
8: And then I was adopted. So
9: great.
8: I think that the kind of care you have to give to children that are in that situation is very different than children that you birthed.
9: Yeah, the biological.
8: Since when you were a child. So I think that while they were providers and I knew that they cared, I think some of that more support and feeling of love, like hugging, I didn't receive, and I'm a hugger.
9: Oh, good, I hear you. Yes.
8: My parents are not. I never received a hug. I don't even remember my parents saying, I love you.
9: Mm-hmm.
8: And while my mom's always said, you're independent, yes, I'm independent, but I still need that, that aspect.
9: So you're saying that as a 7, you would rate them, your parents, and that's both of them, as a team. You're saying as a team, you would give them a 7?
8: Combined, yes. Yeah, I look at them as a combined. They both equally play a part in the child, the adult that I am now.
9: Okay,
8: so
9: very good.
8: So as a team, they have to contribute equally. You know, there were just things that I had to learn on my own. Like, no one ever explained to me what a period was.
9: I had a period
8: when I got one.
9: Yes, I got you.
8: I
9: hear you.
8: So just certain things, you know, I think as my parents grew up, things that their parents didn't talk about.
9: Okay.
8: They didn't talk about with me. And those are things that I think kids need. They need that conversation more.
9: All right. So your greatest, excuse me for interjecting, but your greatest asset to this or contribution to this survey is that you are foster child. And being a foster child, I think that adds another dimension of diversity.
8: Mm-hmm.
9: And I thank you for taking time, you know, to be a part of this survey. And I just would like to ask you this. Do you have any children?
8: I do not.
9: All right. Because the second part is based on if the interviewee had children or not. So thank you so much for being a part of the survey here, verbal survey of Passion for Peace of Mind.
8: Thank you for having me.
9: Oh, you're more than welcome. Well, we are dealing with this series of dispersing the myth of the perfect parent. And I am absolutely delighted that you've taken time to be a part of this verbal interview. And what is the information requested is your generic name, not your full name, just a generic name, your age and your state, the state that you reside. And then I'll present the question for you.
10: Okay, my name is Lauren. I reside in Baltimore, and I'm 36 years old.
9: Oh, excellent, excellent. Now, with that being said, I'd like to ask the question. If you were to rate your parents or parents on a scale from 1 to 10, what would you say would be your assessment of their parenting skills?
10: Hey, I would say my mom was a 10.
9: Mm-hmm.
10: I would say she had to be mom and dad
9: okay.
10: a lot
9: good,
10: growing
9: good.
10: Up. My mm-hmm. dad had addiction issues, so I would give him a 6 because when he was present, he was there.
9: Good, I hear you.
10: Mm-hmm. He got delivered and is now, I would say now, he is a 10.
9: Okay, very good, very good. And one of the things, so if you did a collaborative rating, a singular number for the two, you said mom was 10, dad used to be a 6, now a 10, but what would you say their overall parenting rating would be?
10: Together, I would probably say about an 8.
9: About an 8. So therefore, individually, they were to you the perfect parents.
10: Mm-hmm.
9: And but as a collective, about an 8.
10: Yeah.
9: And that's still looking pretty good.
10: Yeah.
9: I think they would be happy.
10: Thank you so
9: Thank
10: much.
9: You so very
10: Thank
9: much.
10: You.
9: Bless you. Now, excuse me, I know I terminated our or ended our interview, but I wanted to bring out the point. You are a child who was raised by a father
10: uh-huh.
9: who dealt with the challenge of drugs.
10: Yes.
9: And you gave him a 6 then.
10: Uh-huh.
9: And I just wanted to acknowledge how you were transparent enough, even though dad doesn't know who you are right now, but you were willing to revisit the assessment mm-hmm. and raise him a 10. So I want to continue to celebrate you and all those of you who are listening to always reassess. If they've improved, if your parent has improved, reassess their worth and value. Thank you. Okay. Well, this is, again, an interview from Passion for Peace of Mind and on Heaven 600. And we are in the process of verbally surveying individuals regarding their rating of their parents. And I'd like for you, if you would, to give me your name, generic name, and your age, and then your state of residency. And then I'll pose the question.
11: Sure. So, I'm Shamika A.
9: All right.
11: I am 30 years old, and I live in New Jersey.
9: All right. Yes. And so, this is the question. We're dealing with the topic of dispelling the myth of the perfect parent. So, on a scale from 1 to 10, 10 being the highest, what would you rate your parent or parents as or based on that scale?
11: So I would definitely...
9: And why? Excuse me, I forgot to say
11: oh,
9: and
11: not
9: why.
11: A problem.
9: Yes, thank you.
11: I will definitely rate my mom a 9.
9: Okay.
11: Being mm-hmm. as she was a single mom
9: okay.
11: raising 4 children
9: okay.
11: and only one girl, me.
9: Mm-hmm.
11: And I cannot think of a better woman to mm-hmm. that God would have put in my life to just supersede that responsibility, doing everything that she could, sacrificing her own wants and dreams just to make sure we had, and even not just our needs, but our wants as well. She's very giving, very caring, and the only reason why I give her a 9 is because no parent is perfect, so
9: okay.
11: there's always room for improvement.
9: Right, okay.
11: Seriously, she's a 10. But you know, just leave it.
9: Yeah.
11: My father, on the other hand, was abused drugs and was not around.
9: Mm-hmm.
11: So, honestly, I would rate him a 2.
9: Okay.
11: Mm-hmm. No, I'm not going to say 0 because nobody's that low in my opinion.
9: Right. Like, okay.
11: It's always grace. God's give me grace.
9: Mm-hmm.
11: I can give everybody else grace. And
9: so about a 2?
11: I would say mm-hmm. a 2. And even as being an adult, realizing why he wasn't around and what he was going through, I'm better to understand that now
9: okay.
11: as an adult. And even have reconnected in some way, shape, or form, mm-hmm. but not in an aspect of parenting.
9: Okay.
11: And sometimes I kind of felt like I'm his parent. I give him advice and wisdom.
9: Yes.
11: But that's
9: yes.
11: because the Lord give it to me to give to him.
9: Oh, all right.
11: I would give him a 2.
9: Now, do you have any children?
11: I definitely do.
9: Yes, you do. That is excellent. Now, since you do have children, if your child, how old is your child?
11: I have 5 children.
9: Excellent, excellent, excellent.
11: 2 girls, they mm-hmm. are 8 and 7.
9: Okay.
11: I have twin boys, they are 4.
9: Okay, so that gives
11: boy.
9: Us a baby boy. I was going to say one more.
11: That is 2.5.
9: Oh, yes, yes. So your older ones, if you were to be the voice or the spokesperson for them on that same scale of 1 to 10, 10
11: yes.
9: being the highest, what do you think they would rate you as being a parent to them?
11: So I think I would definitely get 2 different ratings.
9: Okay.
11: My older daughter is so me, very dramatic, very
9: okay.
11: sensitive, very outspoken, don't hold her tongue. And she's, we're going through a lot as a family.
9: Okay.
11: And I think it's hitting her in a way that, you know, it's bad. So maybe an 8.
9: Okay.
11: Maybe my other daughter is probably definitely a 10.
9: Okay.
11: Because mommy's cool.
9: Okay. And the one more, I think you had the twins, but they are 4, so they're a little young yet. They'll probably easily call you 10.
11: No, they're overcoming some developmental delays.
9: Okay.
11: And everything. So we have that, you know, challenge as well.
9: Okay, all right.
11: So they wouldn't even be able to
9: assess you. Okay. Yeah. Now, what would you say you are as their parent? Real quick, if you would, for me, throw it out there.
11: I would love to. I was told not to be mean to myself. I'm going to say, with grace, I'm going to be an 8.
9: Okay, very good.
11: I'm doing everything in my power to do everything for them, and a lot of people can attest to that. So I just think I'm going to say an 8.
9: Well, I thank you on the behalf of Passion for Peace of Mind of Heaven 600 and our show for you being a part of our series on dispelling the myth of the perfect parent. So thank you.
11: It was my pleasure.
9: Oh, it's our joy. Yes, this is, as you know, Passion for Peace of Mind, and I thank you so much for taking the time to be interviewed on our series on dispelling the myth of the perfect parent. And therefore, I ask that you would give us your generic name, your age, and also your state where you reside, if you could give us that information.
11: Okay, sure. I'm happy to be here.
9: Mm-hmm.
11: Absolutely. So my name is Kendra P.
9: Okay.
11: I am 46 years old.
9: Uh-huh.
11: And I reside in Maryland.
9: In Maryland. All right, very good. Now, the question is, if you were to rate your parents or parent on a scale from 1 to 10, what would you say your assessment of their parenting skills have been on that 1 to 10 scale?
11: Okay. So, I was raised by my mom.
9: Okay.
11: I was a single parent.
9: Mm-hmm.
11: I lost my father when my twin sister and I were just 9 months old.
9: Oh, so you're a twin.
11: I'm a twin.
9: Okay. Yes. Okay. So, and you said at 9?
11: 9 months.
9: 9 months you lost.
11: So we didn't have the opportunity to be raised by my father.
9: I hear you, yes.
11: But my mother took on the challenge, and I would definitely, hands down, rate my mother a 10.
9: Oh, wonderful.
11: Hands down, no hesitation.
9: Excellent. Now, as a parent, I understand you are a parent.
11: Yes.
9: So on a scale from 1 to 10, how many children do you have?
11: I have 2 daughters.
9: 2 daughters. And the age, would you share?
11: 19 and 23.
9: 19 and 23. Now, they're definitely old enough for you to get some response in terms of how they feel about their mom, you, their beloved mom. And a beautiful mom she is also, my listening audience. And let's see here. On that scale of 1 to 10, how might your daughters, who are adults themselves now, possibly rate you? What scale numerically would you say they may assess you as?
11: I would actually say maybe at 8.5.
9: Okay, very good. And why would you say that?
11: Because they still are at an age where they don't understand all of my decision making
9: as
11: they have transitioned to adults.
9: Uh-huh.
11: But I think they're starting to understand the challenges that I had as their mother.
9: Oh, I love that. I love that. That was great.
11: It gives me a little leeway, a little more leeway than maybe they would do maybe as teenagers.
9: Yes, excellent. I know what you're saying because seemingly the younger children are, based on their exposure and experience, they may say, oh, my mom is a 10. But when you get older and real life kicks in, you understand some of the challenges and decisions that adults, namely as a parent, has to make.
11: Absolutely.
9: So I thank you for taking time to be a part of Passion for Peace of Mind.
11: Thank you for considering me.
9: Oh, it's our pleasure. Well, this is Passion for Peace of Mind, and I thank you so very much for being a part of our series on dispelling the myth of the perfect parent. And what I would love very, very much is to ask you a couple questions. But first, we would like to get some background, and that is your name generically, and then your age, and also your state of residence. And if you could give us that information, then I'll present the question.
12: Okay. Hi, I'm DLD. Mm-hmm. I reside in New Jersey. Mm-hmm. And
9: your age?
12: I am 37.
9: Oh, wonderful. You look good.
12: Thank you.
9: Look good. Yes. Well, the question that accompanies the series on dispelling the myth of the perfect parent is, if you had to rate your parents on a scale from 1 to 10, 10 being the highest, what numerical rating would you give them?
12: I would give them collectively a 7.
9: All right. And you can explain.
12: Growing up, I think they made the decisions that they deemed best at the time.
9: Mm-hmm, mm-hmm.
12: And to be perfectly honest, a lot of times keeping a family together, mm-hmm. sometimes for the sake of the children, is not always best for the sake of the children.
9: All right.
12: From the perspective, because my dad was a drug addict, so coming in and out of the home,
9: mm-hmm.
12: taking things in and out of the home, mm-hmm. and yes, keeping the family together and working together
9: mm-hmm.
12: to maintain the look of a marriage and a complete family wasn't always, I think, the healthiest decision.
9: All right.
12: So would going through the process of a divorce and having him from the home
9: mm-hmm.
12: have been detrimental? It would have been a new adjustment, because there were times where he was outside of the home because he was in jail. He was outside of the home because he was on a drug binge. So how would it have been different, mm-hmm. or would it have been that push where that most addicts have to experience, where you hit rock bottom and then you want to see and experience the change?
9: Yes, yes. And so, I appreciate what you're saying. You're saying some good stuff there, because you're talking about in a very transparent way to help the listeners, as well as you're sharing with me. But the listening audience is benefiting, because they too many times can relate.
12: Yeah.
9: And even though they're not being interviewed by me, you represent that population.
12: Right.
9: And you're saying that sometimes adults make decisions that end up being detrimental mm-hmm. to the child, though they may think it's for the good of
12: right.
9: the child. And that's your dad you were
12: yes.
9: expounding on. What about mom? What about mom?
12: Mom, like most people who are in a relationship with a person who has an addiction, I think was an enabler.
9: Okay.
12: The allowing,
9: an enabler. Yes.
12: Yes. Mm-hmm. Allowing to return time and time again. Yes, you're having the father in the home and when he was working the additional income, but that transition back after you've been gone 2 and 3 weeks,
9: mm-hmm.
12: You now are trying to be the enforcer of rules,
9: mm-hmm.
12: but those basic rules of keeping me safe, keeping me protected.
9: You as a child.
12: You are breaking mm-hmm. and violating.
9: Mm, very good. I
12: so
9: hear you.
12: That, but they, again, as a parent, and now as a parent, you try your best and think, what decision can I make
9: mm-hmm.
12: to keep my child protected, strong, and in a good place?
9: Uh-huh.
12: And is that stability of seeing both parents the good place?
9: And you, that causes me to transition right into the second question, because you mentioned just a moment ago that you, too, are a parent now. And as a parent, on a scale from 1 to 10, if your child or children can assess you and rate you, what do you think their assessment of you might be numerically?
12: I would say a 9.
9: Okay.
12: But my children are still young. My son is 4 and my daughter is 5.
9: Uh-huh.
12: And because of that age, I haven't necessarily broken their trust for anything.
9: Okay, good.
12: And I
9: didn't break their trust. I like that.
12: Outside of, no, you can't have a cake or cookies mm-hmm. for breakfast, but they know that that's...
9: Yes,
12: normal.
9: Yes, yes.
12: That you're not supposed to eat junk food for breakfast.
9: Yes, yes.
12: But we haven't gotten to the point of you made a promise and you weren't able to keep it.
9: Mm-hmm.
12: You weren't able to fulfill it.
9: And they're saying that to you.
12: Yes.
9: That,
12: mm-hmm. So as we get older and you go throughout the teenage years or life happens,
9: mm-hmm.
12: mommy saying that, yes, I'm going to be at every basketball game, and then mommy gets a new job and can't make every basketball game, that's
9: yes.
12: a commitment that you've now broken, and
9: yes.
12: I can't trust that.
9: Mm-hmm.
12: But to them at 4 and 5, and luckily for my sons, outside of the last 4 months, mm-hmm. I've been home with him every day.
13: Okay.
12: I was able to stay at home, so mommy provided all my needs.
13: Yeah.
12: If I want to read a book, I can read a book with mommy. I can take it to mommy and read. If I want a snack, mommy can get it. But so I think that would be what I would say for them now because they're so young.
13: All right. If they assessed you and you said about the number would be?
12: A nine.
13: Now, how would you assess yourself as their parent? Now, you know, I know that's just a number, you know, just helping us.
12: Okay. I would say an eight.
13: An eight for self-assessment.
12: 7.5. Eight.
13: Okay. I hear you. Very good. Yeah. Very good. And that's good. And what I love, give me just a brief explanation on your self-assessment number.
12: Because I know there's times where lack of sleep, you get frustrated, you get angry, and it may not be the perfect or the expected, depending on your philosophy of parenting, response.
13: Yes.
12: So I know there's still areas to grow as I'm learning them, and they're learning me as they get older. There's more personality now. You're no longer a baby burrito.
13: Yes.
12: You only cry when your diaper needs change.
13: Yes.
12: You say no.
13: I must say thank you so very much for being a part of the survey, a verbal survey experience with Passion for Peace of Mind. And I really enjoyed you very much. Thank you.
6: Well, Passion for Peace of Mind hopes that this national verbal survey among women has been enlightening and insightful regarding the highly requested series, Dispelling the Myth of the Perfect Parent. Now, there are additional aspects that accompany this series, namely the introduction of the series entitled, Is There a Perfect Parent? Also the topic, A Biblical Search for the Perfect Parent, as well as the topic, Let the Brothers Speak, which provides male testimonies similar to this one regarding dispelling the myth of the perfect parent. Meanwhile, from the diverse testimonies of my female interviewees, whether they were a mother or not, did you see yourself? And what is your perspective on the perfect parent? Continue to tune in to Passion for Peace of Mind and listen as we analyze the highly requested topic, Dispersing the Myth of the Perfect Parent. Also, remember, from my heart, I give you love, and for your heart, I pray always for peace. God bless. Bye now.
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18: Morning, I'm Dr. Bosch P. Jordan Jr., the pastor and founder of Hope Alive Outreach. 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And if you know of someone else who suffers from the disease of addiction, tell them that Dr. Jordan is on the air. 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And we've helped thousands of people. 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And on that website, you'll see all of the various things that we offer, especially my new book. Well, it's been out for a little bit now, but it's still new to me, new to a lot of people, The Pipe and the Pulpit. And if you go to my website, you can purchase that book for a nominal fee, including shipping and handling. Also, if you want some counseling as far as your drug addiction is concerned, or family counseling or marital counseling, you can call me 443-250-9635. Even though our headquarters is located in St. Petersburg, Florida, and we're in Baltimore right now on Heaven 600 radio station, no matter where I am, I will get your telephone call and return your phone call as soon as possible. We have back with us this week Monica White, who is, well, tell folk who you are.
19: My name is Monica Scott White now, formerly White. I am the executive director and co-founder and owner of Misha House.
18: And tell me what Misha House is.
19: Misha House is an outpatient treatment facility that provides supportive housing to individuals in the community who are homeless or who have no safe environment to recover in when they exit treatment or when they exit residential treatment or when they decide that I just want to do something different with my life.
18: Okay, we're going to talk this week about how Misha House helps men.
19: Yes.
18: How long has Misha House been in existence?
19: So Misha House has been in existence since 2014. We started out serving only men. We were a supportive housing unit that provides services to individuals who were pretrial services for the U.S. Department of Parole and Probation. So anybody that was on federal parole or probation, or even pretrial, were waiting for sentencing, were commissioned to our program to be able to live in a stable, healthy, drug-free environment until either their court date or their date of turning themselves into the U.S. Department of Probation.
18: So males were sent to your program who were incarcerated or on parole or probation?
19: But all three. So if you were an individual who was mandated to a recovery environment, or say you were had federal charges and you were awaiting sentencing or you were awaiting trial, and based on the environment that you were living in was not conducive to the federal court system, they would remove you from that environment and move you into our environment to be able to provide you housing until your court appearance.
18: How long is your program?
19: Our program is anywhere from 6 months to 9 months, depending on the individual's progress, depending on their mandate. Some people are mandated to our program through the court system, whether it's state, local, or federal.
18: So if they're mandated to your program and they would come to your program from prison,
19: mm-hmm.
18: Does that mean that when they finish your program, then they would have completed their prison sentence?
19: Not necessarily. They may still be on federal parole or probation, or state parole or probation if they have met the state or federal requirements to be able to live independently in the community. Then they will be allowed to move on. Some people have been mandated. One person I know had been mandated to complete a year of our program, and we accommodated that person for a whole year.
18: So if there's someone who is incarcerated now and they're listening to this broadcast and they want to apply for this program, how would they go about that?
19: So they can utilize their lawyer, their public defender, or even their case manager who is working with them to be released from court. To be able to talk to them about doing an assessment or rather an intake over the phone. Or sometimes we have individuals that mail us their interest of being released to our program, and we will then show up to court for a reduction in sentence or sentence modification to be able to say that if this person is paroled or granted release, that they will be able to come to Misha House to finish out their sentence or meet the mandated requirements. We also have had individuals and currently have individuals who are on home monitor, home detention at our agency.
18: So would these basically be men with nonviolent offenses?
19: Nonviolent offenses, drug-related offenses, yes.
18: Okay, so selling drugs or got caught with drugs.
19: Yes.
18: I've got a question. I can recall at a time when individuals were being arrested when they had a $5 nickel bag of marijuana. Are they arresting individuals in Baltimore for such small quantities of drugs?
19: Well, right now, you know, our state's attorney's office has put out a mandate that she is not going to persecute anyone with marijuana arrests. Any more marijuana arrests. However, a lot of people aren't being charged with marijuana arrests. They have larger quantities of heroin, larger quantities of other substances. But we do have some individuals that get caught with marijuana is still illegal to possess, especially if you don't have a marijuana card, that you have a medical condition that allows you to be able to have a certain amount of marijuana in your possession because you have a legitimate medical condition. But for the most part, marijuana is still illegal in the state of Maryland to possess.
18: But if you have a card that says you can carry marijuana, there must be a certain limitation on the quantity. I mean, if you're walking around with a pound of marijuana in your car,
19: you're not going to be able to have that much. It's like a few ounces that you're able to be in possession of that will allow you to be able to that's meet with federal and state requirements for the state of Maryland that you're able to be in possession of to be able to smoke marijuana as a medical condition to treat your medical condition.
18: Speaking of this medical marijuana, I would imagine that if the police stopped you and you had a card that said you could have a certain amount of marijuana, then it would have to be packaged in a certain way, and you would need to present your identification to the police officer. Yeah, could you explain that a little bit?
19: Yes, an individual who's been given you have a marijuana card to be able to that you go to a dispensary to be able to be legitimately provided marijuana. You have to have not only that card, but the amount that you're required to be in possession of. Because everybody may be different. It may be lower for one person than it is for the other, but it's the state requirement has a limitation of how much you can be in possession of at one time. And so we don't suggest that folks walk around with all of their prescription at one time. We also suggest that individuals use responsibly where you're using at home and not in your cars or while driving under the influence of an illicit substance. Because remember, it does have hallucinogenic effects, even though it's medically prescribed. So you still have to be mindful of those things as well.
18: Great. I'm glad that you mentioned that because I wouldn't want to give individuals the impression that you can just walk around with marijuana on you with, a couple of ounces of marijuana and make up your own ID, you know, as some people probably would want to do, the criminal element and give the police, try to make the police believe that you were not a dealer but that you are cleared to carry marijuana because of medicinal purposes.
19: Yeah.
18: Tell us now, what does how does Misha House help males when they get into the program?
19: So we help everybody the same way. So we provide them with the necessary supports. We get them linked to services, whether it's mental health, whether it's medical. We provide peer support. We work in conjunction with various parole and probation agencies to ensure that individuals are in compliance, as well as if there are any special recommendations or accommodations that need to be made for those individuals. So, for instance, if an individual may be coming to us from federal detention, they may not be able to be in an unsupervised house. They may need to be in the community, but they need to be on a blackout period. So we meet the accommodations for that individual based on the court's recommendation. So it's not always about, we have certain rules and regulations that we have for individuals that are new coming in.

0: different from most folks' blackout. The normal blackout means that you can't have a phone, you can't go anywhere, you're not really able to do anything. Our blackout is not structured that way, because what we find is that individuals don't stay connected to treatment. They use and support because they use that as an excuse to be able to not say, I have children, I have to go here, I have medical conditions. So what we say in our program through our blackout period is that you just can't go anywhere without an escort, that somebody has to take you wherever you need to go. And we make accommodations for that.
1: So would this be one of the responsibilities? Like last week we had Tanae, who's a house manager. Mm-hmm. Would she be asked to accompany an individual, let's say if they had a doctor's appointment, or would you have other individuals in your house or in your organization who would accompany individuals if they had to go out into the public?
0: Yeah, so sometimes it's the house manager or the assistant house manager, but a lot of times it's what we have designated positions of individuals called escorts. That is their sole purpose, and that's their sole responsibility, is to make sure that someone gets to an appointment or to an interview or to wherever it is that they need to go, to social services, to MBA. The escort's responsibility is to escort them to the place of business and to escort them back to the facility.
1: So if an individual is incarcerated and they go to their attorney or they go to a public defender or case manager, mm-hmm. how would they pay for these services?
0: So we have some funding opportunities through the state, and right now we have a grant for parole and probation for individuals. That grant is up for review for next year, which we know the fiscal year starts July 1. So right now we don't know if that funding is going to extend beyond June 30th. But we do have funding opportunities for individuals who are coming through state parole and probation that are able to be housed at our facility for up to 4 months through the Department of Parole and Probation. We were just awarded that grant through Behavioral Health System Baltimore in January. So it was kind of like this is the first time this grant has been utilized. So it's now under review to see if the state wants to extend it beyond June 30th. And then we'll probably know probably in August if those funds will be reallocated to our agency to be able to provide those individuals that level of support.
1: On our last interview, we talked about a little bit about your past mm-hmm. use as far as addiction is concerned. Mm-hmm. What was it that actually got you interested in doing something like this to help other people?
0: So I've worked for one of the largest treatment facilities in Baltimore City, as well as the funding agency.
1: What facility was that?
0: That was Gardensia.
1: Gardensia, okay.
0: And then I worked for Behavioral Health System Baltimore, which was formerly BSAS, Baltimore Substance Abuse System. And since I worked as a direct care provider as well as an administrator, I saw both sides of the coin, so to speak. So understanding that there are gaps that lie in our services. There are gaps that lie between treatment and community. And understanding that there are community supports and there are treatment services, but the gap in the middle is connecting people from treatment to community. And what I realized is that a lot of times when folks leave residential treatment, they go back home to the environment which mm-hmm. they came from before going into treatment. And then they fall victim to the same behavior patterns, the same stresses, external stresses that they had, which led them to go into treatment in the first place. So I decided to design my program to be able to have outpatient treatment for services that provide supportive housing so that people can begin to learn how to be acclimated to living life outside of a confined environment. And so they're able to navigate with more support than necessary because they go back home to an environment where other individuals are still trying to do the same thing they're doing, or instead of going back to the home where they may live with their grandmother whose son or daughter or their aunt or uncle are living there, but they're actively using and they no longer want to use, or into the home they may be in a relationship and trying to take on the responsibilities of being a husband or being a boyfriend or being a wife. And what happens is the stressors of trying to assume and jump back in and take on all of that responsibility can become overwhelming. So the manner in which we created the recovery supportive housing was designed to be able to gradually give them the responsibility of living life on its own terms without being overwhelmed with the daily, every day.
1: I want to I want to put something on your mind that God gave to me.

0: while you were speaking. This program is needed nationally.
1: Yeah.
0: And the reason why I'm saying this program is needed nationally is because whether or not I was working in the recovery environment in Baltimore, in Washington, D.C., in St. Petersburg, Florida, what you just described is prevalent everywhere. Mm-hmm. So many people come into recovery, they'll go to treatment, they'll go through detox, and then they'll come out and they'll go to a few meetings, but they lack the connect. Mm-hmm. And when you lack the connect, we go back to familiarity, to familiar people, exactly. Familiar territories. Mm-hmm. And when we go back to the familiar territories, then we go back to a using environment.
1: Yes.
0: And when you're in a using environment, what happens is the using environment will get us dirty quicker than we can get them clean.
1: Absolutely.
0: I would suggest that some kind of a way that you get this program national. Mm-hmm. Now, and I know that this is not something that you expected to hear. This is not something that I expected to say. All I know is that there's something about thinking big. Mm-hmm. And one of the things that confines us as a people, mm-hmm. is that many times we think too small. Mm-hmm. I would, whatever, if your program is working here, mm-hmm. and I mean, hey, I gotta say, treat me like the dope man, only call me the hope man. Mm-hmm. The principles are all the same. I work the very same principles that the dope man does. I get my product out there. I let everybody know what I'm doing, and I'm committed to it, and I will die for it.
1: Right.
0: But don't call me the dope man. Call me the hope man. Mm-hmm. But treat me like the dope man, because the dope man get respect.
1: Yeah.
0: Because if you come to me to get some hope, but you're acting like dope, I'm going to give you what your hand calls for.
1: Mm-hmm.
0: Bye.
1: Right.
0: You follow me?
1: Yes.
0: Get that get your program national. If you can get funding through the state and you got parole and probation sending you people here in Baltimore,
1: yes.
0: you can do it in D.C., you can do it in Oklahoma, you can do it in New York, you can do it in Miami, you can do it in Chicago. And the reason why I'm saying that is because Gaudenzia is not just local.
1: Right.
0: Mm-hmm.
1: Right.
0: And the opioid epidemic is nationwide.
1: Yes.
0: So we got dope fiends from the White House to the outhouse, from California to D.C.,
1: yeah.
0: from Baltimore to New Orleans. I'm serious.
1: Yeah.
0: And this radio broadcast can help you to do that, because we got people on here listening,
1: yeah.
0: who can help you to do that.
1: Okay.
0: And there's money out there. As a matter of fact, the Trump fiend who's in office right now, okay, just appropriated. I know that there's over $4 billion that has been appropriated just for this arena, and more monies are coming.
1: Mm-hmm.
0: Your organization can be a part of that.
1: Yeah.
0: And I'm just giving you that vision, because I found out a long time ago, Monica, it's just as easy to think big as it is to think small. Big thinking people have the same amount of hours in a day as small minded mm-hmm. people. Dope fiends have just as much time in a day as hope fiends.
1: Yeah.
0: And I hope that you receive that.
1: I do.
0: And that you walk away with that. Because you can do that.
1: I do.
0: You know,
1: I
0: the Bible says, I can do all things through Christ who strengthens me. And one of the reasons that, you know, my wife tells me that I'm crazy sometimes, but I ask people for things that people don't expect me to ask for.
1: Mm-hmm.
0: And a lot of times I get it.
1: Mm-hmm.
0: A lot of times people give me stuff not because they want to, but just because nobody asked them. I say, what's that $100,000 doing right there? I want some of that. Give me some of that for my program. But if you hadn't had it on the table, I wouldn't have asked. And most black people afraid to ask white people for anything. I ask a squirrel for a nut. I'm serious.
1: Yeah.
0: If he got them.
1: Right.
0: And hey, right now there are monies being appropriated to help people who suffer from the disease of addiction.
1: Yeah.
0: So go get it. We got one of your young men here, Robert, I believe. Is that his name?
1: Yes.
0: Yeah, come on over, Robert. Robert, tell us your name.
2: My name is Robert Boston. My name is Robert Boston. Good afternoon, everyone.
0: All right. And Robert, how did you become affiliated with Misha?
2: Well, my story is a little different. Monica is a personal friend of mine. Monica has watched me struggle for years, but for whatever reason, she would never give up on me. She has always been the thorn in my flesh. I surrendered on January the 6th. I come from working in the
0: field. When you say you surrendered, explain that to people who don't know what you're talking about.
2: I know that there was a calling on my life. That's why I could never use successfully. There was always something that irritated me. One of them was Monica.
0: Okay. And what was your drug of choice?
2: My drug of choice was drugs. With the sign say, beer, liquor, and wine.
0: What was your main drug of choice?
2: Cocaine. And
0: cocaine.
2: Heroin.
0: So that was the main thorn in your flesh.
2: Yes.
0: Okay, go ahead.
2: And we always talked. She always inspired me. And in January, She always inspired me. And in January, I surrendered. And I didn't have any employment. And she offered me an opportunity to come and work with her. And my life has never been the same. I've always worked in corporate America. I always had good jobs, made plenty of money. But working with Monica at the Misha House has given me a purpose. And at the same time, helped me stay clean. I never thought that God would use my experiences to help another brother stay clean. It's just so different for me. I believe that I've had a spiritual awakening. I believe that I'm right where I'm supposed to be at the Misha House. I had a stroke on November the 28th. I was employed by Monica.
0: Of last year?
2: No, this year.
0: This year?
2: Yes.
0: No,
2: November the 28th
0: last year. Right.
2: And Monica stuck with me. I couldn't even write.
0: You had a stroke? Was it a direct result of you using drugs?
2: I don't have a problem saying this because I'm free. I live with AIDS.
0: Okay.
2: And they changed my medication. And the new medication that they put me on to treat the AIDS was blocking my pressure medicine.
0: Okay.
2: My pressure got up to 280. I was in my house and I had a stroke.
0: Okay.
2: And
0: were you using?
2: No.
0: Okay.
2: And Monica stuck with me. I couldn't even write, and she gave me a place to come to every day. I could barely walk. I had a cane. I was in a lot of pain. As you can see, it's not like that today.
0: Praise the Lord.
2: And I thank God for Misha House, and I thank God for Monica, because she saw what I didn't see, and as a result of that, I now see and believe that all things are possible.
0: And how much clean time do you have now?
2: I have 5 months, 11 days, and 4 hours.
0: All right. All right. 5 months.
2: 11 days, and four hours.
0: All right.
2: I've been told, well, Misha House told me to stay in the moment.
0: Right. Right. Right. Stay in the moment. That's good. Because this is a Just for the Day program. Sometimes it's just for an hour program. Sometimes it's just for a minute program. Mm-hmm. Even though one of the best things I ever heard in the 12-step program was keep coming back and just stay in today, just for the day. You know, whatever I do it just for the day. Sometimes I can remember early on in recovery, man, that brings back some memories, that I had to stay clean just for the minute, mm-hmm. just for the moment, mm-hmm. just for the hour.
1: Mm-hmm. Yeah.
0: See, because God does not give us one day at a time. Mm-hmm. He gives us 1 second at a time.
2: I agree.
1: Right.
0: Every day, there's 1.5 individuals who are dying just from opioid overdose in Pinellas County, Florida. Wow. Last year, there were 72,000 people in America who died from overdose just on opioids. Mm. So how has your life changed since you've been a part of Misha House?
2: One of the hardest things that I had to do was surrender to people, places, and things. I always had a need to be something or be around people that really didn't want me around. You talked about how when we come into recovery, if we don't change people, places, and things, eventually we go back to what we know. And I always went back to what I knew and I always used. So one of the hardest things for me coming back this time was I realized that I had to let go of my family. That was a hard one for me.
0: Say that again, brother.
2: I had to let go of my family.
0: Everybody in your family? Most of them.
2: My immediate family, sisters, my nephews. And I come from family first.
0: Why did you have to let go of your family? Because you on something, brother. You on it.
2: Because they are a major part of how I got high. You know, my family still drink. They still drug. They still hang out. They still do things that I can't do in order to stay clean.
0: So you had, so when we say change people, places, and things, your peoples were some of the people you had to change. Yeah. That's a tough nut to crack, brother. I understand. I know that. When you have to eliminate somebody that you love. Yeah. However, that's a seed sown. It is. Okay. And whenever you sow a seed, there's a harvest that comes up. Mm. Sometimes we can't grow till we let some folk go. Mm. Even trees. I was raised up in the country, man. And on the farm, sometimes you had to go out and you had to prune trees. That means you had to cut some branches off of the trees so that the rest of the tree could grow.
1: Yeah.
0: And that's the same way it is in recovery, man. Man, woman, boy, girl. And if you're not willing to let it go, sometimes you're going to die with them. Mm-hmm. So what would you say is the best thing that's happened to you since you've been a part of Misha House?
2: I believe again. When I came here, I had no hope, no sense of existence. I felt like I would never walk, talk, or write again. And today I understand that all things are possible. All things are possible. And I see your vision because I work 2 days a week at Misha House, but I see the office with my name on it.
0: Wonderful.
2: So I see your vision as well.
0: Wait. You don't see her office with your name on it.
2: She got one, but I'm next door.
0: Oh, you got it. Okay.
2: Yeah, I'm next door.
0: All right.
2: One of the things that I stick with. Last night I was open. I opened my basic text and I saw that the harvest is plentiful, but the labors are few.
0: Right.
2: Because sometimes I feel like, oh, why I'm doing this? I'm tired of doing this. I need more money. And I just opened my basic text and I read that and I was like, okay, God, I got you.
0: Well, one of the things I found out after living the life for a few years, and that is, the Bible says, first seek ye the kingdom of God and His righteousness, and everything else will be added unto you. Okay. A lot of times, you know, we are so, and this happened to me early on in my life, you know. Matter of fact, for a while in my life, I was so busy trying to get the paper, trying to get the money, trying to get the greenbacks, trying to get the cash, that I was losing sight of what God's will was for me in my life. But once I tapped into what God's will was for me in my life, and I started doing that, and I focused on that, when that was all I could see and all I could do, the money and everything else would come. Yeah. Really. I want to ask you a question, brother. How'd you get AIDS?
2: I was raped in prison in 1990, and the guy who raped me was infected. I got raped 3 months. Well, I got raped in my cell. 3 months later, they tested me, and I came back with HIV. But HIV can turn into AIDS if you don't take care of yourself. And I was out there in the street, and I didn't take care of myself, and I developed AIDS.
0: Okay, when you say you didn't take care of yourself, how do you mean?
2: I was using, prostituting, you know, all types of stuff.
0: What do you mean you were prostituting? Were you selling your body?
2: Yes, sir.
0: Were you selling your body to men, to women, boys, or girls,
2: whoever bought it.
0: Okay. All right. And the reason why I asked you that, brother, because my radio broadcast is about putting the rubber down there where the road is, putting the bread down there where the pigeons can get it, putting the recovery down there where the dope fiends can get it. There's somebody out there right now who's doing what you were doing. All right? Okay. You got AIDS, HIV. You had a stroke. Couldn't move. Couldn't hardly walk. But now you're a different man.
2: Yes.
0: I want you to give that person out there who is where you were, I want you to give them some hope.
2: One of the things I found out that's my motto today is that it's not change that causes pain. It's the resistance to change that causes pain.
0: So you telling them that they got to change?
2: If there's no other way. You must change.
0: By doing what?
2: Everything must change.
0: What do you do now that you weren't doing then?
2: I don't go to the places I used to go. I don't talk to the people I used to talk to. Like, God has blessed me with a whole new family. New sisters, new brothers, new aunts, new people that I can depend on who understand who I am and love me for just who I am. And I never thought I could have that.
0: All right. We're out of time. My goodness, man. We've gone great course out of time. All right? Yeah. So those of you all who listen by radio... We pass our time. Thank you all for being here with us. I'm Dr. Jordan. And remember, no matter what's going on with you today, there is hope for you. I'm the Hope Doctor. Have a great day.
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20: Walt Baby Love Productions presents Gospel Tracks, making a joyful noise unto the Lord. Hi, this is Walt Baby Love. And for the next 2 or 3 hours, depending on what city you're hearing us in this weekend, we'll feature the best gospel and inspirational entertainment from around the world this weekend, people. It's my birthday weekend, a couple days from now. But anyway, we're going to speak with individuals like Mia Allen.
21: There are times where I've wanted to give up, but when I go back to why I started and why I'm doing what I'm doing, that serves my foundation and it helps me to keep going.
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23: You know, this journey that we've been on, we young, but we've been in this for a minute now. 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
20: 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Plus, we'll have our Gospel Tracks Faith phone line prayer list and a timely and informative Gospel Tracks medical moment. Oh, I already mentioned it's my birthday weekend. Couple days from now, we're celebrating in advance, thanking God for life itself, because I know I could have been out of here several different times. Y'all know that from my testimony. Let's kick things off with some music that you heard first right here on Gospel Tracks. It's Jason Nelson featuring Madison Ryan Ward with a song called Made New. That's what Jesus did for me. He made me new when I accepted him as my Lord and my Savior.

0: think all things.
1: Ooh, he's right here beside all of us who believe in him. As long as I live. Jason Nelson, Madison Ryan Ward, Made New. I'd love for you to give me a call to Faith Phone Line, 1-877-925-8568. That's 1-877-925-8568.

0: the Cardi Cortez with his current single, Working On Me. God is working on me. God's working on you, too. Next, I was speaking with Nia Allen. We did this doubled interview with her and Major in the project that they have together called Just You Wait. But anyway, as we were talking, I asked her to talk to us and give a little bit of advice to individuals who are not signed to large record labels, but instead they're what's called independent artists, because the music industry isn't like it used to be. So large record companies no longer have gospel music divisions like they used to have. So I asked her to give some advice to independent artists.
1: Remember your why. Remember your why. It's so hard. But if you stay grounded and rooted in why you're doing what you're doing and why you started in the first place, I think it'll help you to sustain. Because as Major said, it's so hard. And honestly, the music industry right now is so oversaturated, and just everybody's singing a song, everybody has a project out, you know. And as an independent, you have to fund a lot of things yourself. So, you know, there's that financial responsibility. Remember your why. That's all I'm going to say. In the midst of all of that, in the midst of raising funds for an album, in the midst of having a solid team and integral people around you, remember your why. I feel like if you remember, there are times where I've wanted to give up, but when I go back to why I started and why I'm doing what I'm doing, that serves my foundation and it helps me to keep going. So remember your why.

0: a collaboration between Nia Allen and the artist Major. Just you wait. If you just hang on, you'll see what God has in store for you. Just you wait. Keep on trusting God. Don't give up on God, because I'm telling you, your blessing is right around the corner. You've locked on to Gospel Tracks. This is definitely Walt Baby Love. We're getting started. Oh, my God, it's my birthday weekend, so we're celebrating. Please keep on praying for me, and I promise to keep on praying for you, too. After the break, we have more phone calls from Gospel Tracks listeners throughout the United States. Music on the way from people like James Fortune. I'll speak with Montel Jordan in just a little bit. A Gospel Tracks classical old school segment that is always a blessing for all of us. Some new music I want to share with you, also from some anointed individuals. All that right here on God's program. It's Gospel Tracks and Walt Baby Love.
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0: Good morning, Mr. Walt, baby love. My name is Andrew King. I'm originally from Arkansas, but I live in Kansas City, Missouri. Mr. Walt, I listen to you every Sunday morning. I get out, I get in my car, 4:30, 5 o'clock Sunday morning. You have brought so much inspiration to my life. I'm so thankful. I'm thankful that I still have my family. My mother and father have passed on and a couple of my brothers. But Heavenly Father have kept me, and He continued to bless me every day. So I just want you to pray for me and my family and pray for everybody else. And Walt, baby love, I love you. I'm sorry to take so long, but I have been trying and trying and trying to get through. And I finally get a chance to leave my message. Thank you, and God bless you all.
1: Wow. Thank you, Mr. Andrew King, Kansas City, Missouri. And I apologize for whatever was going on that he had such a difficult time getting through to us, but we appreciate what you have to say. And the fact that you are grateful, you are thanking God for life, you're thanking God for your family, and you're thanking God for just being part of the family of God. Mr. King, we're going to pray for you right this very minute. It'll be our honor and our privilege, and we're humbled to be able to lift you up in prayer. Most gracious and loving Heavenly Father, we come before the throne of grace today, lifting up our brother in Christ, Mr. Andrew King, there in Kansas City, Missouri. He's been with you a long time, Lord. We see that you've given him a lot of moons and a lot of sun risings, meaning longevity of life over a period of time. He said his mother and his father have gone on to glory years ago, and some of his siblings, but now he has his family. He is thanking you, God, because he realized that you're God and you're God all by yourself, and you're a compassionate, loving, caring, and thoughtful God. Now, God, wrap your arms around he and all the members of the King family there in Kansas City, Missouri, or wherever they happen to be in the United States. Bless them, God. Continue to bless him. Give him wellness of health. And in Jesus' name, we'll give you the glory, the honor, and praise as we say amen. Amen and amen. Mr. King, this song is for you and all the members of the King family there in Kansas City, Missouri. Here's Fresh Start Worship featuring Marquise Gold with a beautiful song called You Are. I want to encourage you to listen to all the lyrics in this song. Oh, yeah. God, you are. Oh. Yes, you are.

0: in the room. Next, I was speaking with Montel Jordan. Great interview. This is how we do it. That Montel Jordan. If you don't know who that is, pay attention to what he has to say and look him up. But most of us who've been around a little while and listen to some R&B music besides gospel music, we remember his hit song, This Is How We Do It. Well, as we were talking just about life itself, I said, listen, Montel, tell us what's next in your life.
1: What's next is to continue trying to become what I believe my wife Kristen and I are destined to be for marriages. So even as I continue to become more of a public speaker, as I continue to do music, as I'm becoming a filmmaker, documenting my cancer journey with a documentary called Sustain, that movie will be out sometime later in 2026 or possibly 2027, depending on our funding. Ultimately, the space that we are looking to land is that when people think about marriages and they think about people who have done marriage well, we want people to think, oh, Montel and Kristen. You know, back in the day, there was a television commercial that they would be talking about finances, and then somebody would lean over the table and they say, well, you know, E.F. Hutton says, and then everybody at all the table would lean in. Right. And then they said at the end, when E.F. Hutton talks, people listen. We want to be the E.F. Hutton of marriage.
2: Thank you, God, for giving us our identity in you. We can know who we are because we know whose we are. And we don't have to work for your approval. You've called us by name.

0: You Chose Me, written and produced by Renee Spearman, as she presents to you Montel Jordan and Kim Burrell. You Chose Me. Music you heard first right here on Gospel Tracks. This is Wild Baby Love. After the break, we're getting ready for our Gospel Tracks classical old school style. We're going to take you there. We're going to have ourselves a little church. Call somebody and tell them right now. If they're not listening to the Gospel Tracks, they should be, because Wild Baby and his crew are about to go ahead and tear the place up as we have a little church.
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9: Hey, this is John Legend. I'm hanging out with Wild Baby Love.
0: Thank you, gang. It is time for some Gospel Tracks, classical, old school style music. I said we're going to have ourselves a little church. You ready? Let's go ahead and do it. I'm taking you back. I am taking you all the way back with Donna Lawrence and Company with one of his all-time hits. I am talking about church music that you can clap your hands to and pat your feet. Let the word do the work.

0: know I can. In Jesus' Name was the name of that song. I mean, when I just hear that song, I can feel God moving in my life. Because God has given us life. He's given us a brand new mercy today. Before that, James Bignon and the Deliverance Mass Choir. I came to lift him up. And Donald Lawrence got us started to having ourselves a little church. With Let the Word Do the Work. If you let God's Word from the Holy Bible do the work, I'm telling you, not only will you find deliverance, you'll find victory, and you'll find joy that surpasses all understanding. This is God's humble servant. This is definitely Walter, baby.
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We want to

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7: Yes, hello. How are you today? My name is Vivian and I'm calling from Cleveland. And I'm sitting here listening to your records and your music this morning and your prayer and all the praise. And I just want to give it back to you because I'm up here praising this with you. And I just love your show and you keep doing what you're doing. So I hope all is well with you. We remember you from years ago and you just hang in there. You stay strong and we all appreciate you and your service. Have a great day. God bless you and thank you. All right. Praise God for you. Okay. Thank you. Bye-bye.
0: Hey, Vivian, God bless you too, Cleveland, Ohio. We're going to lift you up in prayer. Thank you for encouraging me. And I just want to really let you know how grateful I am that you appreciate what it is we do. You took the time just to call us. Heavenly Father, we want to say that we love you, God. God, I'm so grateful. I ask you to take care of Vivian, Lord, there in Cleveland, Ohio, she and all the members of her family. Continue giving them wellness of health. Continue guiding her steps in your word. And God, continue allowing her be one of your spokespersons talking about you. In Jesus' holy name, we say amen, amen, and amen. Vivian, I want you to enjoy this next song along with me. I'm playing this for myself. This is my birthday song. It's Prince and the New Power Generation. And strolling, just strolling with God, strolling with his son, Jesus. I love you, Vivian.

Prince and the new power generation strolling. Happy birthday, Wally. Happy birthday, Walt Baby Love. Back in 1996, it looked like you were going to be out of here when you went through kidney cancer. But look what God did. Hallelujah. We're still here. Going on 30 years when we come up in October. Y'all have been celebrating it with me. Thank you for loving me, audience. Know how much I love you. And we give God the glory. Happy birthday, Wally. Keep on celebrating, man. Here's Nia Allen. Lord, I love you. I love you, Jesus. Blessed be the name of the Lord.

0: at the church medley. Five songs in just 4 minutes and change. Some of his hits, people. I want to thank you for joining us this weekend. We're just having ourselves a little church around here. I'm shouting out to all of our listeners in Nairobi, Kenya. God bless y'all. Thank you, Nairobi. The only reason you're able to hear us is because of the blessings of God and all of the people at Capital FM at 98.4 there in Nairobi. Keep on dialing in to Capital FM 98.4 every Sunday afternoon so you can hang out with us. As always, keep on praying for me, and I promise to keep on praying for you. I'm asking God to keep his powerful and protective loving arms around each and every one of you 24/7. After the break, we're getting ready for our Gospel Tracks Medical Moment, plus music from DeJuan Hill in the Choir Room featuring Fred Hammond, as well as Kenny Lewis in one voice. This is Walter.
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0: It is Walt Baby Love. It is time for this week's Gospel Tracks Medical Moment. I want to share something very important with you. I want to talk to you about food and drug interactions. Now, I don't know if you know this or not, but you should know it. You should know that most of the experts say that eating plenty of leafy green vegetables is a good way to ensure that you are getting all of your required nutrients, including vitamin K. Now, unfortunately, for those who have been diagnosed with heart disease, foods like, listen closely, a couple of my favorites here, Brussels sprouts, broccoli, kale, parsley, and spinach can affect how well your heart disease medication will work. High amounts of vitamin K can actually weaken the strength of popular blood thinners. Another example happens to be grapefruit juice. Can actually interfere with some blood pressure medications as well as your cholesterol-lowering drugs. So, it's very critical that you have a conversation with your doctor about drug and food interactions when medicines are prescribed for you. And you need to remember this. Always follow the instructions on your medications. That's this week's timely and informative Gospel Tracks Medical Moment. I'm going to go ahead and get back into our praise and worship. I'm going to lift up the tempo just a little bit if it's okay with you. I promised DeJuan Hill in the choir room featuring Fred Hammond. Here you go, people. Love never fails. I'm trying to tell you that God is love and God never fails.

0: said one voice, God did it, a former number one song here at Gospel Tracks. Sounded oh so good this weekend. Next, I was speaking with the group Fire. Well, as we were talking about music and talking about life and talking about dreams and goals, I said to them, do you guys have any interest in other media, you know, things like film and TV projects? Well, here's what they told me.
1: We do talk about it. Like, a lot of times, we joke a lot with each other.
2: Biopics.
1: Like, no, this is going to be in a biopic right here when it's all said and done. Or, you know, this journey that we've been on, we young, but we've been in this for a minute now. Since we was...
2: I was 7 years old.
1: And I was 10. So since we was, like, youngins in the game, we've been singing, and we saw a lot of things. A lot of doors open, a lot of doors closed. A lot of people came in and tried to be a part of this. And a lot of people
3: gone.
1: So, you know, one day we would like to put a documentary out or even do a podcast where we can school the younger artists that's coming up in this game or what to do or what not to do in this industry, especially when you're independent, because we are, that's what we are. We're independent as well. So, you know, in the future, we would definitely like to do a podcast, a documentary, or even a biopic too, so people can get a glimpse of what's going on.

0: talking about the group Fire, and I Can Count on You. Yep, once again, music you heard first, right here on Gospel Tracks. We say thank you, Holy Ghost, for leading us to this great music and sharing it with our audience and our affiliates, following our lead in months after that. I want to take a moment and just say this here to a young lady listening to us in Beaumont, Texas. Her name is Sandy Mouton. Now, she wrote to us on our Facebook page, and here's what she says. She says, well, I am in Beaumont, Texas, and I want to ask you if you can add my brother-in-law's name to your Gospel Tracks prayer list. His name happens to be Johnny Kennedy, and he lives in Eunice, Louisiana, and he's suffering with cancer, and he's not doing well right now. Please pray for my brother-in-law, Walt. Thank you very much, and I'll keep on listening. Well, Sandy, we want to thank you. After the break, we're going to have our Faith Phone Line prayer list, and we'll be adding your brother-in-law, Johnny Kennedy's name, to our prayer list. Thank you for listening. Thank you for letting us know. And we know one thing. God's going to intervene. We have to have faith because we know that God is a healer and God wants to take care of his people. This is Walt, baby.
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0: All right, y'all. If you have any positive thoughts, praise, or inspiration you'd like to share with us here at Gospel Tracks, I want you to take a moment. Give us a call at the Faith phone line. All you have to do is do it toll free. 1-877-925-8568. That's the number. 1-877-925-8568. Listen to me. I know you have a testimony. You need to share it. If you're a believer and you know God has done something for you, take a moment and let us know what it is that God has done for you. Encourage somebody else who may be listening to the program somewhere around the world. Let them know that God cares about them just like he cared about you and has brought you through. Once again, our phone number, 1-877-925-8568. And if you can, I'd like you to do it right now.
7: Good morning. This is Carrie Alderman from West Palm Beach, Florida. I'm calling in this morning and asking for prayer for my family and my church family I just want to thank God for what all he has done for me in healing and in loving, and continue to pray for our country, that God continue to bless us and keep us.
8: I am Mary Ross, and I am calling from Winnsboro, Louisiana. And I want to thank you for being so faithful and so blessed and saying prayers for each and every one. I would like to thank you for praying for the whole world and giving out the message of God. Thank you, and God bless you, and have a beautiful day.

Jesus I Do, that happens to be the number one gospel song in the nation this week. Brothers and sisters, it's time for our Faith Phone Line prayer list. And if you can, I'd like you to bow your heads, join an intercessory prayer with us for the people that we prayed for throughout the week already, but those we're going to pray for right now here on the radio. Heavenly Father, we just bless your holy name and we thank you for all of our listeners around the world. Now, Lord God, we ask you to please hear our prayer. Miss Carrie Alderman called from West Palm Beach, Florida. Yes, God, there she is, not far from Mar-a-Lago, but we know that the evilness has not reached her. Praise God. Hallelujah. Now, God, we ask you to step in right now and to take care of Miss Carrie, as well as those in her family. She asked us to pray for her family. God, continue blessing them. Give them wellness of health as they travel and move around the area. We thank you for our sister in Christ, Miss Carrie Alderman. The fact she'd take a moment just to call us and let us know that not only is she listening, that she wanted us to pray for them and add them to our prayer list. God, we know that you hear us. We ask you humbly to bless Miss Carrie's family and bless her. In Jesus' holy name, we say amen. Amen and amen. Then, Lord God, I thank you for Miss Mary Ross. She called us from Winnsboro, Louisiana. Lord God, you know Miss Mary. You know what kind of saint she is. Just from the sound of her voice, I know that not only has she been with you a long time, but she's one of those Christians that cares about the world. She cares about her neighbors. God, she thanked us for praying for our nation and praying for the world, because the world definitely needs more of you. Reverend Dr. Martin Luther King put it plainly when he said, "We have to learn to live together or perish as fools." Not only around the world, but certainly here in the United States of America, where racism is running rampant. God, I thank you for my sister in Christ, Miss Mary Ross, there in Winnsboro, Louisiana. Take care of her, God. In Jesus' holy name, we say amen, amen, and amen. Then, Lord God, I am adding to our prayer list this week the brother-in-law of our sister in Christ, Miss Sandy Mouton. We're talking about Mr. Johnny Kennedy. He lives in Eunice, Louisiana. Reach out and touch, God. You brought me through my battle with cancer. I believe you'll do the same for Mr. Johnny. Touch him, God. Healing. Whoever his

0: Ty Tribbett. Yeah, and Holy You, former number one song here at Gospel Tracks. Brothers and sisters, I just want to remind you that next weekend is Pentecost Sunday. On May the 24th, we'll be observing the falling of the Holy Spirit that Jesus told the disciples was going to happen. After the break, we're going to read scripture, and you'll know exactly what I'm talking about. This is God's humble servant. My name is Walt Baby Love.
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14: Hey, hey, hey. Yes, you. I'm trying to get your attention. It's Walt, baby, love it. It's time for Scripture. And I've been reading from Scripture, talking about Jesus moving around over a 40-day period, showing himself to his disciples and other people, letting them know that he was still alive from the crucifixion, that he had risen from the grave. So if you want, go in your Bibles to Acts chapter 1, and we're going to pick it up at verse 4. Here's what happens, because we're going to establish the church. On one occasion, while he was eating with them, he gave them this command: do not leave Jerusalem, but wait for the gift my Father promised, which you have heard me speak about. For John baptized with water, but in a few days you will be baptized with the Holy Spirit. So when they met together, they asked him, Lord, are you at this time going to restore the kingdom to Israel? He said to them, it is not for you to know the time or the dates the Father has set by his own authority, but you will receive power when the Holy Spirit comes on you, and you will be my witnesses in Jerusalem, in all of Judea and Samaria, and to the end of the earth. After he said this, he was taken up before their very eyes, and a cloud hid him from their sight. Here's verse 10 and 11. They were looking intently into the sky as he was going, when suddenly two men dressed in white stood beside them. Men of Galilee, they said, why do you stand there looking into the sky? The same Jesus who has been taken from you into heaven will come back in the same way you have seen him go into heaven. That's Acts chapter 1, verse 4 through 11. He has risen, y'all. And next week, the Holy Ghost is going to fall on the disciples, and we are going to be in observance also.

featuring Stout, the King of Glory. I am not stopping, brothers and sisters. Listen closely. Last week, I played this song for you, and you have called and requested it once again. So if you're ready, I'm giving it to you. It's Dewan Hill and the Choir Room. How much we can bear. Oh, God knows how much we can take.

0: That's Dwan Hill in the choir room, How Much We Can Bear. If you're there in Nashville or someplace close by, well, the choir room presents their fourth annual anniversary featuring Dorinda Clark Cole and Brick Lighterwood. So if you happen to be in Nashville on Monday, May 18th, that's tomorrow if you're listening on Sunday, go check out Dwan Hill in the choir room and tell him you heard about it from Walt Baby Love. Brothers and sisters, if you can, bow your heads, have a little prayer with me. Heavenly Father, as always, we just glorify your holy name and thanking you for blessing us, taking care of us, and giving us a brand new mercy. Touch all of those in our listening audience around the world, God. Bless them from the crowns of their heads to the soles of their feet. In Jesus' holy name, we say amen, amen, and amen. As always, we want you to know we do this program in the name of our Lord and Savior, Jesus Christ. We also like keeping the name of our Father in the ministry alive, the Reverend Prophet L.K. Johnson, who was the founder of the First House of Prayer, the city of Chicago. He's gone home to be with the Lord back in 2007 when he was 101 years of age. Well, that about does it for this week. I want you to tune in next week, same time, same station, when we'll bless you with the best gospel and inspirational entertainment from around the world. Gospel Tracks is a Walt Baby Love production in conjunction with Reach Media, Inc. My associate producer is Marisha Olivares. My senior producer in heaven is my lovely mother, Mrs. Dorothy Barnes, always praying for us, advocating for us, thanking Jesus personally for taking care of us. Production and engineering by Eric Caver for Eclectic Entertainment. This is definitely Walt Baby Love, and may God bless you and your family. Always remember, the family that prays together sure enough has the opportunity to stay together. I'll see y'all next weekend. Be blessed in the Lord. And as always, I'll be Airborne Gang. Bless you. 82nd Airborne Division.
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6: 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One of my favorite guests is on the line. We've got Chris Killam, also known as the Medicine Hunter, standing by now. CNN calls Chris the Indiana Jones of natural medicine because he's, well, constantly scouring the globe, searching for natural remedies. You may have seen Chris on the Dr. Oz show or maybe on PBS or CBS and also on Fox News where he does a health segment. He's been featured in the New York Times and also on ABC's 2020. Anyway, Chris is joining us today to discuss not one, but three of the hottest nutritional ingredients out there on the market today. Even better, he's teamed up with Purity today to give away a complimentary bottle to everyone out there in the listening audience. So do not, I repeat, do not change that dial. But first, a quick introduction. Chris Killam is an author and an educator. He's written 14 books. He's conducted research in over 30 countries. Again, he's been on with Oprah and Friends and Dr. Oz. Chris, welcome back to the show.
7: Thank you so much. It's always a pleasure to have a great conversation with you.
6: Now, most of us are super busy these days. We want to stay healthy, but quite frankly, it can be daunting. You know, with all the different supplements out there. Now, Chris, you've traveled all over the world learning about different natural remedies. So you really know which ingredients to look for. So tell me this, besides a good multivitamin and some fish oil, maybe a few other things, go into the three super hot nutrients you've been so jazzed about lately.
7: Well, I'm happy to do that. The three super nutrients, as we like to say, are a green tea extract, a turmeric extract called curcumin, and an extract from red wine called resveratrol. And apropos of what you said about my traveling around the world, I've extensively investigated these in their host countries. So I've been in the green tea plantations of China and India and worked with top researchers of this ingredient in those countries. With turmeric, I've been deeply involved with turmeric researchers in India and seen all of that. And with resveratrol, I've worked with scientists in Europe and also in California and Chile and South Africa, all of which are major red wine producing areas. So I've had the opportunity to investigate these things in the field, meet with the top scientists, and my conclusion is that green tea, curcumin from turmeric root, and resveratrol from red wine are remarkable health-enhancing agents that everybody can benefit from in a very, very substantial way.
6: Now, Chris, let's talk about these big three. And it's interesting that they're all found in our diet and all are considered superfoods. The green tea, the curcumin, the resveratrol. Why did you want to combine the three? There's always a method to your madness, if I can say it that way, because you combine these things together. You call it a real game changer.
7: Well, you know, when I look at these, there actually isn't a reason to put them all in separate products. They do go very well together. As you said, they're all food derived. So it's kind of like you can make a salad if you choose out of many vegetables. You don't just have to have a bowl of lettuce or a bowl of cucumbers. And while that's a little bit simplistic, the fact is that all of these are very, very rich in groups of protective compounds that are both antioxidant, so they actually protect our organ systems, so they maintain a healthy inflammatory status in the body. And this is really a big breakthrough. I also like the idea that people can get a concentrated supplement of green tea extract, curcumin extract, and resveratrol in one product with truly meaningful amounts of each one, mm-hmm. and not have to go out and basically buy a shopping cart full of stuff.
6: Now, let's dive into the headlines and the research, especially on this green tea, because it's absolutely amazing. I know in Asia, they've been using it for thousands of years for healthy aging. But what are you seeing recently in the press? I know you told me the Nutrition Research Journal in its July 2012 issue revealed that green tea significantly increased plasma antioxidant activity and whole blood glutathione. Can you recap some of these headlines and tell me why you're such a green tea advocate?
7: Okay, what you just said about increasing plasma antioxidant activity is really critical. There are many antioxidants that people consume that don't actually wind up in the body, or they don't wind up in the body in any significant amounts. The green tea antioxidants, which we know are among the most highly beneficial antioxidants in the entire world, are very well absorbed. They improve plasma antioxidant activity. That is the blood concentration of antioxidants. So what happens is you get this great concentration of antioxidant substances, which are protective compounds floating around in the body and protecting the cells of your body, your organs, every part of your body from premature destruction due to exposure to environmental pollutants and things in the diet. With regard to the whole blood glutathione, when we take in the right antioxidants, and not all antioxidant compounds are the right antioxidants, our bodies produce more of its own super protective compound called glutathione. So you take in the green tea extract, you build the antioxidant activity in your blood, and you also cause your body to produce this enormously beneficial, very well-studied, very powerful protective substance called glutathione. So it is remarkable. This isn't something that most high antioxidant foods or supplement ingredients do, but it does happen with a concentrated, properly made green tea extract.
6: All right, let's switch gears and talk about this curcumin, which is number two on your list. And by the way, these three ingredients are all found in the new green tea combo formula. We're going to be offering a free bottle in a few minutes, but talk to me about the curcumin, which is spelled C-U-R-C-U-M-I-N. Now, most people haven't heard of it, but scientists and researchers know it's one of the most powerful superfoods on the planet. It can positively influence our DNA, maintain joint comfort, healthy inflammation, and more. Can you share some of the incredible headlines on curcumin and tell us why you use this? And we talked about this off air a few minutes ago, this patented curcumin with greater absorption.
7: Okay. Well, first of all, I think while people might not know the term curcumin, they may well know turmeric root, which is a yellow spice, and it shows up in curries, and it's part of the 5,000-year-old Indian Ayurvedic system of medicine. I've been studying turmeric and its derivative curcumin since the 1970s, and I'll say this right off the bat, that there are almost no plant materials in the world as extensively studied as this. A couple of thousand studies can be found in the scientific and medical literature. We know that curcumin is powerfully antioxidant. We know that it has a remarkable capacity to protect the liver, and the liver is our primary detoxifying organ. It greatly enhances joint health. So if people are experiencing joint discomfort due to overuse, this really helps to relieve that. And it's also what we call cardioprotective. It helps to protect the heart. It helps to maintain normal, healthy cholesterol. And one last thing that is really kind of astounding is that curcumin actually causes your body to produce what are called neuroprotective factors in the brain. So it causes your body to produce these agents in the brain that protect the actual tissue of the nerves and the brain itself. There's almost nothing else that we know of that does this. Specifically, the curcumin that you mentioned offers about 7 times the absorption of other curcumin. So when you take 250 milligrams of this stuff, you get about 7 times the activity that you would if you took, say, a comparable amount of another curcumin extract. So this, in my opinion, is one of the most life-enhancing, protective, totally beneficial substances on Earth. And it has just decades of scientific and medical studies to back it up.
6: Now, Chris, I know that we talked already about the green tea in the curcumin in your new green tea formula, which Purity is giving away for free today. But first, tell me about the third nutrient on the list, the resveratrol, which is super hot right now. Share with us some of the headlines and the science behind resveratrol. I know the French love it, but why is it on your short list?
7: Well, resveratrol is one of those remarkable compounds that I just sort of shake my head at how many different things it does. It is found in grapes, in wine grapes. It also shows up in cranberries. What we know about resveratrol is that, like green tea and also like curcumin extract, it's profoundly antioxidant. But more than that, it shows significant properties. When you look at some of the things in the body that happen during aging as a result of fat accumulation in tissue and insulin sensitivity, resveratrol helps to protect against those things. It's a powerful immune regulator. And you know, our immune system is responsible for keeping us healthy. It is remarkably beneficial for the heart. And this is why it's considered one of the keys to the so-called French paradox. You know, the French drink a lot of red wine, they eat a lot of cheese, they smoke cigarettes, and they stay slim, and they have good cardiovascular health, which just seems completely unfair. But resveratrol appears to be key in that. And additionally, there is a brain benefit, like there is with the curcumin, with blood flow to the brain. So when you take resveratrol, you get brain blood flow. This means you get more oxygen to the tissues of the brain. So this is on my short list for all those reasons and for about a dozen more that would just plain take too long to explain.
6: All right, again, we're talking with Chris Killam, also known as the Indiana Jones of natural medicine, sometimes called the medicine hunter as well. Chris, let's laser in on how this wonderful formula that you created in conjunction with Purity Products. I know that Purity's been in business now for what is it, over 20 years. They've got a top rating from the Better Business Bureau. And people can get a complimentary bottle of this green tea CR today. We'll give that number out in a few minutes. But first, Chris, before we tell our listeners how they can get their very own complimentary bottle of green tea CR, tell me this. If you wanted to buy this green tea plus the patented curcumin plus the resveratrol, I mean, you spend close to probably at least $75 for all three bottles in the store. And yet today, Purity Products is giving away a free bottle. How are they able to do this?
7: Well, you can consider it kind of a smart bet. And what I mean by that, first of all, Purity's big, but they're also very strategic. They know that if a person who's listening will pick up the phone, call in and get their free bottle, and it really is free, as in it doesn't cost you money, if that person will try the product, take it as recommended, they're going to feel it. And when they feel it, they're going to say, gee, I want this as part of my regular daily regimen. 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
6: Chris, hold that thought. 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Okay, Chris, talk about some of the headlines just on the green tea that we didn't get to yet. I understand that dieters just love green tea because it supports healthy fat metabolism. Is that right? And what does the research say about green tea when it comes to weight management?
7: Well, this is one of the especially wonderful things about green tea. We know that green tea has thermogenic properties. That is, it has heat generating properties in the body. So it actually causes your body to burn more calories. So when you eat a meal, you're going to burn more calories from that meal as a result of taking a good, well-made, concentrated green tea extract. In addition, it has specific fat oxidation properties. It actually burns fat. I'm not suggesting that you're going to lose 20 pounds in a week, but I am saying that this is going to help your body to metabolize fat more efficiently. Over time, taking a green tea extract can help you to have a better fat to lean muscle ratio. So from a weight control standpoint, this is very good news. Additionally, green tea helps to stabilize blood glucose or blood sugar. And unstable blood sugar is one of the contributing factors to increased weight. So by stabilizing blood sugar, you have an effect on weight control and weight management. So it's really quite remarkable stuff. You need enough of it. We've got enough of it in green tea CR. It has to be the right extract. We've got the right extract. But the science is there for healthy weight management.
6: All right. Now, Chris, you say that with Purity's formula, it provides you with about 3 cups worth of green tea in each 2-capsule serving. So you get all of the green tea's concentrated benefits for energy, for heart health, for alertness in just 2 caps. Plus, You get the curcumin and the resveratrol too. So it's easy. You call it your daily shortcut to better health. Explain this idea of a healthy shortcut and explain some of the top benefits as well.
7: Well, I mean, you could, for example, drink 3 cups of good concentrated green tea each day, eat at least 1 really rich curry made with a lot of turmeric root, and drink a couple of glasses of red wine. You could do that every day. Most people will not do that every day, but they still might want the benefits of 3 of the biggest superstar protective health-enhancing nutrients on the entire planet. So when I call this a daily shortcut, I'm simply saying that you can get in a capsule, in a good capsule, what you'd otherwise have to get by drinking a few cups of tea, eating at least 1 large, you know, turmeric-laden curry every day, and drinking a couple of glasses of concentrated red wine.
6: Again, we're talking with Chris Killam, the medicine hunter. Now, in this new green tea CR formula from Purity, it's really about the research. Share with us some of your favorite studies and the headlines on the curcumin that we didn't get to yet. I know this is one of your favorite ingredients for joint comfort and even for brain health.
7: Well, I especially like the liver protective, heart protective, and joint modifying properties of this stuff. The liver is our greatest detoxifying organ. And we know that we're constantly bombarded by toxins in the environment. In fact, blood studies show that newborn babies contain 200 industrial pollutants in their blood at the time of birth. So we need a functioning, super healthy, very strong liver. We might not think about our livers that much, but we need that. Mm-hmm. And we know that curcumin protects the liver. It keeps it strong. From a cardiac standpoint, it's highly beneficial for the heart. It's very good for maintaining healthy cholesterol and healthy platelet levels. And from a joint standpoint, we have innumerable studies showing overall improvement in joint health and relief and stable inflammatory activity, better joint mobility as a result of taking curcumin. I like the brain protective studies as well. You know, curcumin delivers all this. So I regard it as one of the single most important things that you can put in your body. And I'm very well aware that most people are not going to eat enough raw turmeric root to get the benefits that they should and that they can get from a concentrated curcumin extract.
6: 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Call now. All right, back to the show. Chris, I don't want to get too technical here, but these antioxidants in green tea are classified as polyphenols, and they really are super powerful and well-respected by scientists. But in this green tea CR formula, there's more. It's got the green tea, it's got the curcumin, the resveratrol that we talked about, plus grape seed extract, bioflavonoids, vitamin C. Can you talk to me about this array of really super antioxidants and polyphenols that you've put in the formula?
7: Well, yeah, I won't say that we kind of went overkill, but I will say that we really, really developed an efficient, comprehensive program here. Grape seed extract contain a group of highly specialized antioxidant compounds that not only do much of what I've already described, but also enhance the physical integrity of tissue in the blood vessels and the skin. So we put those in there for extra boost in antioxidant activity, but also for a specific type of activity that isn't as much addressed by the green tea, the curcumin, and the resveratrol. The bioflavonoids enhance the overall activity of vitamin C, and vitamin C itself is one of the most important nutrients that we can possibly take in. So I would say that we were very, very thorough. You know, when we went through what could be in this product, we said, you know, what would happen if we put in grape seed extract, bioflavonoids, and vitamin C? We realized that we would have an utterly superior formula. And just to reiterate, I want people to experience dynamic health. I want people to feel great. This formula, the Green Tea CR, will make you feel great. And that's the purpose of it.
6: All right, Chris, I love this Green Tea CR combination formula. And remember, the CR stands for curcumin and resveratrol. I love that with this complimentary bottle today, our listeners can get started for free. That's great value. What would people expect to pay if they bought all of these separately in the store?
7: Well, I think if they bought high-quality products that contain these ingredients, they'd be into it for about $75 or so, possibly even $80.
6: Yeah.
7: So they'd wind up spending appreciably more than they're going to spend on the green TCR formula. And they still wouldn't get the grapeseed extract. They still wouldn't get the pine bark extract, the bioflavonoids, or the vitamin C.
6: Chris, what kind of results can people expect to see? What can they expect to feel once they start taking this formula?
7: I think that people will feel greater joint mobility and comfort. I think they'll feel more energy because these ingredients also help to stabilize and maintain natural, healthy blood sugar control. I think they'll have more sustained energy throughout the day. And I would just suspect that people will have an experience of greater vitality. When you have a more highly functional immune system, you just feel more energy and better overall. It's kind of, you know, like those days when you get up and go, wow, I feel great. This is a wow, I feel great formula.
6: Now, Chris, the Green Tea CR, let me get this straight. It provides about 3 cups worth of green tea in each 2-capsule serving. Plus, you get the antioxidant equivalent of several servings of fruits and vegetables. Plus, you get the resveratrol and the joint comfort and brain function benefits of the curcumin. I mean, wow, all in one formula. In the last 2 minutes, talk to me about this shortcut to better health and why you want everyone listening to this program to call now for that complimentary bottle of Green Tea CR.
7: Okay. Fortunately, there's an immense body of science that has been growing steadily for the past 20 years, and it's really rich science now. We know that of the various plant-derived substances that exist, green tea extract, curcumin extract, and resveratrol extract are at the absolute top of the list of protective, vitality-enhancing, overall health-promoting compounds. There just isn't anything like these. They're in the Green Tea CR, CR standing for curcumin and resveratrol, product in meaningful amounts. 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You're going to feel more vitality. You're just plain going to feel better, kind of more fluid and in that flow of good health.
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1: Dr. BJ Holiday, feeling good. 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Coming up in a few minutes. Matter of fact, in about 8 minutes, I'm going to do it. My all-famous annoying dad joke of the day. 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

Baltimore's Good News Station, Heaven 600. Dr. B's at Holiday, having a lot of fun. It is the Saturday morning inspirations. I got Doug Williams coming up, and it is now time for my all-famous, annoying, always corny, but sometimes funny, dad joke of the day. So here's the question. What did the coach say to the vending machine? What did the coach say to the vending machine? Huh? He said,

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Heaven 600, Baltimore's good news station. Dr. BJ Holiday, it's time for me to bounce up out of here. Coming up, I've got music on the way from Anthony David, and I had a great time hanging out with you today. Till the next time I talk to you, do me a favor. Have yourself a blessed day. Even better tomorrow. Whatever you do, make sure you ASAP. Always stop.

0: Baltimore's Good News Station, Heaven 600.
1: The Lord is my portion, says my soul. Kim Harford Johnson with you. Yeah, we're sold out to Jesus on this happy Saturday. Yay! Another day that the Lord has made. Come on, let's continue to rejoice and be glad in it. Got Kirk Franklin and the family. 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

0: Heaven 600.
1: Look to the hills. That's where our help comes from. A-L-L, all of our help comes from the Lord that made heaven and earth. So you know he's already made a way for you, right? Believe God. I'm Kim Harper Johnson with you. Happy Saturday. Yay. Yeah. Got the Winans on the way with a classic tomorrow. Anita Wilson, Speechless. Well, if you're out and about, you know, running those errands that, you know, you just didn't get a chance to do this week. We want you to be mindful and careful. And of course, we are our brother's keeper. Be kind to one another. All right. And of course, if you're driving, you already know the rules. Buckled up and no texting while driving. All right. And we'll continue to give you more inspiration, more hits. Nothing but the best for you. Keep it here.
2: 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And every morning at 7:40 a.m., I share with you what Miss Cassie said to me. She said, morning blessings. May your morning be a sanctuary for God's blessings, where serenity and peace blossom like sacred flowers. Wishing you moments of tranquility and divine stillness in the midst of the day's hustle. Good morning. Tune in tomorrow to hear what Miss Cassie said to me. Remember, it's always a happy time on a Good Morning with Moret on Heaven 600.
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0: 600. Taste and see that the Lord is good. Yes, he is. The Lord is good to all, and his tender mercies are over all his works. Yeah, tell somebody. Share your testimony on this happy Saturday. I'm Kim Harford Johnson, and yeah, May 16th is a special day on the national calendar. Yeah, I'll tell you more about that. That's straight ahead. Don't you miss it. Right now, James Fortune, new in the room.
1: Yep.

Baltimore's Good News Station, Heaven 600. Seek the Lord while he may be found. Seek him while he's near. I'm Kim Harper Johnson. Happy Saturday. Yay to you and yours. It's a blessing to be here with you. Got Richard Smallwood's Total Praise on the way. Josh Bracy, Power Anointed from Memphis. Blessed be the name. Well, May 16th is a special day on the national calendar. Yes, hashtag National Barbecue Day. Yummy. 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
1: Make me a vessel unto honor, Lord, sanctified and meet for your good and perfect use. Have your way in us. I'm Kim Harper Johnson. Happy Saturday. Yay. Well, listen, get your Bibles ready. Got some spiritual food for your soul. That's where I give you a scripture to read for yourself. All right? Spiritual food for your soul is later this hour. Don't you miss it. Keep it here. Here's Donnie McClurkin.

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1: Heaven 600
2: fights the good fight of faith. Keep on believing. Without faith, it is impossible to please God. Kim Harper Johnson with you. Yeah, that's me keeping you company on a happy Saturday. Yay! Got a classic by Douglas Miller on the way. Got J.J. Harrison, Youthful Praise after this. Well, Memorial Day 2026 is on Monday, May 25th. You know, it's a federal holiday in the U.S., and so that means no snail mail. Banks will be closed. It is the day observed annually on the last Monday in May to honor military personnel who died in service. And, you know, the day traditionally marks, you know, the unofficial start of the summer. So that's all taking place. We'll be a part of a long weekend next weekend, heading into Memorial Day, which will be Monday, May 25th. Memorial Day.
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0: Baltimore's Good News Station, Heaven 600, enter into his gates with thanksgiving and into his courts with praise. Hallelujah. Kim Harper, Chelsea with you. Happy Saturday to you and yours. And listen, got those Bibles. If you don't have a physical Bible handy, use a Bible app on that smart device. And get ready for some spiritual food for your soul. Straight ahead, here's Pastor Mike Jr. Turn it around.
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1: Is there anything too hard for God?
0: Oh, no.
1: Turn it around, Jesus. Whatever it is. Ah, he'll meet the need. Won't he do it? Kim Harford Johnson with you. Happy Saturday. Yay. Got more hits on the way by the Tommies, Tim Bowman Jr., and more. Right now, it's time for some spiritual food for your soul. Got your Bibles? Wonderful. If not, go get it. God's word is a lamp unto our feet. It's a light unto our path. The flower fades, the grass withers, but the word of our God shall stand forever. Read Psalm 119, verse 16. Psalm 119, verse 16. God's word will not return void. No, it won't return empty. His word will fill, heal, and reveal. Get your Bible. Read, meditate, study for yourself what is written. It's spiritual food for your soul.

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1: We are heirs of God and joint heirs with Christ, just blessed and highly favored. 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
1: Jesus said, if I be lifted up, I'll draw all men unto me. Let's continue to lift up Jesus and let him do the drawing. I'm Kim Harper Johnson with you. Got more on the way. Doc McKenzie and the highlights. Yolanda Adams' blessings. Well, get ready. Queen Latifah and Riley Green will join The Voice. Now, the stars will make their coaching debuts for season 30 this fall on NBC. Now, they're set to compete against returning favorites Adam Levine and Kelly Clarkson as the show celebrates its milestone 30th anniversary. I can't wait to see Queen Latifah and Riley Green on The Voice, taking place this fall.
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1: He that comes to God must believe that he is, and that he's a rewarder to them that diligently seek him. Oh yeah, Jesus is real. I'm Kim Harford Johnson. Yeah, I know I got some witnesses on that on this Saturday. For those of you, you know, who may be traveling, you know, taking a little road trip, be careful, be mindful. And we're praying for traveling grace and mercy. Thanks for listening in, all right? Got Jermaine Dolly.

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2: I will delight in your statutes. 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Ah, thank you, Jesus. Kim Harford Johnson got more hits on the way and inspiration for you on this happy Saturday. 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Happy birthday. Happy birthday. Happy birthday to you. Ah, yeah, it's a gift. From me to you. And yes, it's from my heart. You're so welcome. 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Well, this is the day that the Lord has made. Rejoice and be glad in it. And again, I say, rejoice.
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1: Don't be weary in well-doing. In due season, you will reap if you don't give up. Hallelujah. Yeah, we'll make it. Thank you, Jesus. I'm Kim Harper Johnson with you. Happy Saturday. Yay to you and yours. Yeah, I got another hit for you. I got Helen Baylor. If it had not been for the Lord on my side.
2: There's a song I want to do right now that reminds me of my grandmother, and you've heard me tell my story how she prayed me through. When I got saved, when I got delivered from drugs and alcohol, my grandmother, she told me, she said, there's a song I want you to learn.

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We love the Lord. It's your inspiration station. 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

0: 1600.
1: Be fully persuaded that what God has promised, he is able also to perform it. You better know it. Exceedingly abundantly above all that we could ever think or ask. Kim Harper Johnson with you. Got Bishop Daryl Pettis in Strength and Praise. Yes, Lord. Anthony Brown in Group Therapy. Blessings on Blessings.
2: Yes, good afternoon, Miss Kim Harper.
1: Hey.
2: 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I even hear you sometimes late at night, but I enjoy the show.
1: Amen. 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Yeah, the little red microphone. Tap the app and share song requests, prayer requests, or just say hi to us. We love it. 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

7600 Baltimore's Good News Station. Jesus is a friend that sticks closer than a brother. And Lord, we love you. Amen. I'm Kim Harford Johnson with you. Happy Saturday. I'm loving this one by PJ Morton. Mercy.

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1: And his mercy endures when?
0: Forever.
1: You better know it. Kim Harper Johnson with you. Chicago Mass Choir on the way. I can go to the Rock. Let's go. Kirk Franklin, do it again. Well, listen, Byron Allen. Yeah, Byron Allen is the founder and chairman of Allen Media Group, which is based in Los Angeles. 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Byron Allen. Guess what? He's now become the CEO of BuzzFeed. You know, that great little information. We play games on it. Yeah, with a $120 million majority investment deal through Allen Family Digital. I'm telling you, he's been having some great moves this year. And his Comics Unleashed series will take over the time slot previously held by The Late Show with Stephen Colbert on CBS later this month.

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Somebody just need to testify to somebody next to him. 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

0: Heaven 600.
1: Oh, the Lord will uphold us
0: with the right hand of his righteousness. Never would have made it without you, Lord. It's good to know him. It's good to have him. Amen. I'm Kim Harford Johnson. Yeah, that's me. Keeping you company on a happy Saturday. Yay. Got a great one for you by Myron Butler, God's Property, Kirk Franklin. Love.

0: 7600.
1: Stand still and know that He is God. God is in control, not you. Turn it over to Jesus. Let Him have His way. His way is perfect. I'm Kim Harper Johnson. Got Evelyn Turrentine, AG, Work It Out, Tasha Cobbs, Leonard, John Legend, Church. Well, listen, as of May, this month, 2026, Michael Jackson has returned to the number one spot on the global digital artist ranking, 17 years after his death, driven by a massive surge in streaming downloads and renewed popularity following the success of the biographical film Michael. Yeah, he has overtaken active artists by becoming number one this month. And if you've not yet seen the biopic Michael, where Jafar Jackson, his nephew, is playing Michael, check it out. Or like some of us, check it out again. Something to do this Saturday.
2: It's Marett Brown Clark. And so Miss Cassie sends me a positive word every morning. I call it a God wink. Lets me know that somebody thought about me. And I always love to pass that on to you. God loves you. I love you. And Miss Cassie loves all of us. So what did Miss Cassie have?

0: are praying for. Why? Because it's coming. Amen. Thank you, Miss Cassie, for that reminder. Tune in tomorrow to hear what Miss Cassie said to me. Remember, it's always a happy time on A Good Morning with Morette on Heaven 600.
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1: Praise God for his mighty acts. Oh, he's worthy to be praised. I'm Kim Harper Johnson. Yeah, that's me, keeping you company on a happy Saturday.
2: Hey, this is Bobby. 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
1: hey.
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1: You got it. You know that you can have it too. Uh-huh. 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The little red microphone. Yeah, there it is. You tap it and share. All right. Okay, Bobby. This one is for you.

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1: Be steadfast, unmovable, always abounding in the Lord. Whatever you do, do it heartily as unto the Lord and not unto man. Your work in Him is never in vain. I'm Kim Harford Johnson at Trinity 5-7. Put your hands, men of standard, in your will. Quick shout outs. That's what it's all about, giving honor to whom honor is due. You know, I love doing that, especially to all of our graduates, class of 2026. Shout out to you. Yeah. Your next journey, your next chapter. We're praying for your endeavors. We're praying for you. We're praying for parents and guardians. Making the transition along with those graduates. And we certainly do pray for a wonderfully blessed 2026 and many years to come. On your next chapter,

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Heaven 600. Keep pressing toward the mark of the high calling in Christ Jesus. Just unstoppable. I'm Kim Harper Johnson with you. Happy Saturday to you and yours. Pray that all is well in the mighty and matchless name of Jesus. Be healed, be delivered, and be set free. Let's pray without ceasing and pray for one another always. Amen. The Commodores, Jesus is love.

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1: Looking to the hills, that's where our help comes from. All of our help comes from the Lord that made heaven and earth. So you know that you know that you know that he's already made a way for you. Thank you, Jesus. I'm Kim Harford Johnson, got Diedrich Haddon. He's able. Pastor Mike Jr., I got it. Well, Memorial Day is happening. Well, next weekend, Memorial Day weekend, and of course, the last Monday in May, which is next Monday, May 25th, federal holiday dedicated to honoring U.S. military personnel who died in service. Honoring and mourning military personnel. And of course, you know, Memorial Day somehow always unofficially marks the start of summer. So yeah, we want to continue to celebrate, continue to honor military personnel. We're going to do that Memorial Day weekend, next weekend. Monday, May 25th is Memorial Day.
2: It's Marette Brown Clark, and every morning at 7:40 a.m., I share with you what Miss Cassie said to me. I thank God for this new day, this new week. We're not here by accident. Thank you, Jesus. We're here because God has plans for us. He has a purpose for each and every one of us. May God protect us. Yes, Lord. Guide us and use us for his glory today and always. Amen. Amen. Thank you, Miss Cassie. I love you so much. Tune in tomorrow to hear what Miss Cassie said to me. Remember, it's always a happy time on a Good Morning with Marette on Heaven 600.
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I've had

I've been hurting the church. As I attempt to do God's work by people who call themselves saints.

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2: The Lord is our light and he is our salvation. Hallelujah. We can boldly say that he is our helper. I'm Kim Harper Johnson as we continue to lift up the name of Jesus. Here's Josh Copeland. Nobody but Jesus.

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1: Jesus is our all in all. He is the great I am. Nobody like Jesus. Kim Harper Johnson with you. Of course, we've got more gospel hits, more inspiration on the way just for you. Nothing but the best. You keep it right here. It's been a pure blessing, a pleasure, and as always, a ball to be with you on a happy Saturday. Reminding you that we serve a promise keeper. And according to God's word, all of his promises are yea and amen. Yes, and so be it. Here's a promise. We know that God causes all things to work together for good, to those that love God, to those that are called according to his purpose. No matter what you may be facing, good or bad, it's all good. In the end, we win. It's God's promise. Yay and amen.

0: Kevin 600. Whatever you spent on groceries this weekend,
1: maybe we can help put that back in your pocket and then some.
0: Monday morning, we got more keywords, more opportunities for you to win yourself a $1,000 blessing. How are you?
1: I'm Victor Sosa. Welcome to the Weekend Praise Party. We are making the most of this Saturday and anything tomorrow has to offer as well. But make sure you're ready to take the most of what we have to offer you starting Monday and all work week long with a $1,000 blessing.

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2: Tim Bowman Jr. and Yolanda Adams going to be part of this weekend praise party. 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
1: I've got Norman Hutchins for us, as well as Marvin Sapp and your request for Brent Jones. Weekend praise parties happening here. I'm Victor Sosa. Want to know what's making you happy besides all this good music here tonight? Something that has taken place recently, Jacob, that you just can't get enough of.
2: My son is he's 2.5 years old. 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I don't know why that one caught me, but it's crazy to see him grow up.

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2: Welcome, welcome. The Wisdom Center Church welcomes you again to Bible Moments with Mike Murdoch. Thank you for worshiping with us today. And now, Dr. Mike Murdoch.
3: Precious, precious family. Mike Murdoch again here. We made it. The 16th chapter of Psalms has a powerful, powerful word. In your presence is fullness of joy. In your presence is fullness of joy. In your presence is fullness of joy. I'm thankful forever. Thankful. There's nothing like his presence, family. Mike Murdoch here. Let me take a moment to tell you who I am if you're a first-time listener to Bible Moments with Mike Murdoch. I'm an 80-year-old Bible lover, and I started loving the Bible at 8 years old, and at 15 years old, started reading 20 chapters a day in the Bible. When I got 21, I realized I could read the Bible in 56 hours, and I made up my mind I would read the Bible every month, 40 chapters a day, at 21 years old. In your presence, Lord, is fullness of joy. In your presence is fullness of joy. This is the 16th chapter of Psalms. In your presence is fullness of joy. I'm thankful for

need you. You're always there when I need you. You're always there when I need you, Holy Spirit. I'm never, never letting you go. There's nobody like Jesus. There's nobody, nobody like Jesus. There's nobody, nobody like Jesus. I'm never, never letting you go. 16th chapter of Psalms. In your presence is fullness of joy. At your right hand are pleasures forevermore. Let me go a little further. Some of you first-timers, and I'm in the mood to tell you about my background. Is that okay? I'm in the mood. First, I'm on the radio, Heaven 600, and iHeart Radio, 7 nights a week, 52 weeks a year. I want you to be a part of my family. I'm going to ask you to tell at least 3 people, whoever your Peter, James, and John are, tell 3 people. Mike Murdoch is an 80-year-old preacher on the radio, and he sings new songs all the time, and he's worth hearing. Tell at least 3 people. Tell them about the free book, book 781. Book 781 has wisdom keys in it, but let me just say this. Book 781 is about the wisdom keys that changed my life. One wisdom key God gave me on the 5th day of a fast in my garage at 1:30 in the morning. Another wisdom key he gave to me after I had a heart attack and cancer, and I had to cancel 34 conferences. And the Lord gave me 3 words that changed my financial world. I can still see myself kneeling for 4 hours over the Bible, and he gave me one wisdom key that transformed my life, and in less than 16 weeks, I was able to buy a beautiful jet airplane cash. Gorgeous, 520 miles an hour. I want you to have this book. 781 is the number of it. And here's my phone number, and that's just, you'll like this. 781 MM Radio, Mike Murdoch. You can't hardly forget that phone number because I'm going to pound it into you. 781 MM Radio. That's the one telephone number I use now. 781. That's to help you remember the book number too. 781 MM Radio. I've written thousands of songs, over 1,000 songs. I said, Ha Ha Solomon, a few months ago, because he only wrote 1,005. And when I passed him up, I said, Ha Ha Solomon. I want you to be in my world. I want you to be in my Bible world. I really do. 7 o'clock, if you live in New York or Orlando, or Atlanta, Georgia. It's 7 o'clock Eastern Standard Time every single night of the year. It's 6 o'clock if you live here in Texas with me. I live in a little town called Colleyville, just outside. And let me give you some information. You have a pen there. Let me give you some information. I love emails. I send one out with wisdom keys every single morning of my life. I hope to do that until the day that I jump into heaven. If you have that there, it's really precious to me. Really precious to me. And
I went to the postmaster who played drums at our church, and I said, could I buy box 97? He said, well, it's available, but I'm not. He said, I'll let you if you can. So I purchased box 97. Colleyville, Texas, just like it sounds. You like the collie dog? P.O. Box 97, Colleyville, C-O-L-L-E-Y, Colleyville, Texas. If you've got your pen, the zip code, 76034. 76034. And I would love to get a letter from you. 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Mike, Dr. Mike, I go by. I received a wonderful honorary doctorate from a beautiful seminary down in Florida many years ago. 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The company, the radio people tell me that I'm heard every day in America, Australia, Canada, Mexico, and New Zealand. I loved hearing from an evangelist the other day in New Zealand. It meant the world to me. Tell at least three people about Bible Moments with Mike Murdoch. I'm in a worship mood. I'm in a praise mood. And I wrote a song that was one of my favorite. I almost sing it every day, or sing it almost every day. I love your word, Lord. I love your word. I love your word, Lord. I love your word. It is my shelter in times of storm. I love these words. It's my wisdom.

0: I'm here at my own piano, by the way. I don't know how people serve God without a piano. I laughingly say that to people. It is my shelter in times of storm. It's my wisdom when things go wrong. Oh, it's my constant song. I love your word. I love your word. Father, we come into prayer together with my family. I want to first pray for our assignment, Lord. Put us where we belong. Direct our steps. Guide us. There's a place where there's favor. That's where we belong. There's a place where our difference is admired. That's where we belong. Father, I pray for every person. Listen to me. I ask you, close every wrong door. Open every right door. There is a place where there is honor. Like Brother David's new book on honor. Father, honor is everything. That's the only place we belong. Place us in the center of our assignment, Lord. In Jesus' name. The other night I talked to you about your assignment. I've written over 1,000 pages. When I was 36 years old, I fasted 3 days a week, Monday, Tuesday, and Wednesday. And I started back on Wednesday night at 6 o'clock. If you don't think it's hard to fast 3 days a week, try it as a 36-year-old boy. I've looked back now at 80 years old, and I don't know how in the world I did that. But I really felt power in fasting. If you've never fasted, it's supernatural. There's something very special happens in your spirit, man. Really special. The Holy Spirit began to talk to me about two or three things. One was the importance of a day. And one of the wisdom keys, one of the 35,000 wisdom keys God's given me. By the way, I was shocked when my staff told me they had counted 35,000 wisdom keys in my books. I sell books for $2 each. Hundreds of books that I've written. MikeMurdockBooks.com. That's my book website. Mike Murdock, MURDOCK, MikeMurdockBooks.com. Some of my books are free, but almost all of them are only $2. Really felt led a few weeks ago to do that. I just felt so stirred. And I had 800-page books. I have 400-page books, 300-page books. I try to make all of them under 48 pages so you can have the pleasure of completion. If a book is too thick, it takes you too long to read it. And by the way, I try to write a book a month, and I mail it to all my friends. If you're not receiving my book a month, you're missing a gold mine, because God really talks to my heart. He really does. Back to the Lord spoke to me and said, if you can make one day successful and duplicate that, that's a happy life. And the Lord focused me on 24 hours a day. What would happen at 12 o'clock every day? What would happen at 1 o'clock? What would happen at 2 o'clock? The first 3 hours of every morning are in God's presence. I call it my Jesus place. And I sing to him and I love on him. The first 3 hours, that's like a tithe of my time. A tithe of my time. And then the Lord began to talk to me about assignment. I'm going to emphasize this a little bit today because that's what I'm feeling. Your ears hear. They don't talk. I don't get mad at my ears because they won't talk to me. That's not their assignment. My mouth speaks. My eyes see. My mind thinks. My hands reach. My feet walk. That's their assignment. Miles Monroe, my lifetime friend who's in heaven now, Miles and I travel thousands and thousands of miles. Interesting, Miles Monroe. I preached for him in Nassau, Bahamas, at his wonderful place. We preached all over the world together. He called it your purpose. I call it assignment. Brother Mike, how do I know my assignment from the Lord? Number one is opportunity. That's the first thing. Is there an opportunity to solve a problem for somebody? That's your immediate assignment. Remember when Philip was asked by the Ethiopian eunuch sitting in his chariot, "Understandest thou what thou readest?" And the Ethiopian eunuch, by the way, I love Ethiopia. I haven't been there in years, but the women there are just dressed the best, the most beautiful clothes in the world are on Ethiopia women. But he said, "How can I understand it unless somebody explain it?" And he invited Philip to join him in the chariot. That's opportunity. That's opportunity. I feel like opportunity is a divine open door. Let me give you an example. I get a phone call from Bishop Matthew Ashimolo from London. I'm in Abuja, Nigeria. I've been away from home for 2 months and I'm very excited about it. And my luggage is sitting there in front of me and suddenly the phone rings. "Dr. Mike, Bishop Matthew." "Hello, Bishop. Good to hear your voice. You're going back home?" "Yes, I'm. All my luggage is right in front of me and I can't wait. I haven't seen my house or slept in my bed in 2 months, I think it was." He says, "Brother Mike, there's a pastor there in Nigeria in a city called Port Harcourt. The name of their ministry is Salvation Ministries. He said his dream is for Mike Murdoch to preach in his church. I know it's Saturday, but would you fly there tomorrow afternoon and preach for him?" I said, "Oh, Bishop, I would love to. I would really love to. But I really want to get home. Tell him the next time I come back to Nigeria, I will put Port Harcourt first and I will come preach for him." He was very quiet for a moment and he says a sentence I'd never heard about anybody. He says, "Brother Mike, he's really a man worth knowing." I'd never heard that phrase before. that I knew how real he was and how integrous he was. I said, "Oh, Bishop Matthew, I really wish I could." And I paused, and he said this, "He's really a man worth knowing." I immediately thought of Joseph adapting to the protocols of Pharaoh's palace when he shaved his beard just so he could adapt to the palace. Adaptation is one of the top three golden laws of life. Adaptation is the secret of every friendship. Adaptation is the golden secret of every marriage. Adaptation is one of the greatest secrets of life. I said, "Okay." I called, we hung up the phone, and I called the commercial airlines, and they said, "We have no flights going to Port Harcourt." Oh, wow. Oh, wow. I called a private charter. They said, "We'll take you there tomorrow for $9,000. I thought, $9,000? But I'd already made a promise. I'd already made a promise. One of my top three favorite scriptures in the Bible is Numbers 23, verse 19. "God is not a man that he should lie. Hath he not spoken it, will he not do it?" My staff that flew with me around the world jumped in the plane and we flew to Port Harcourt. Guess who flew to my last birthday? That pastor. Pastor David Ibiomi and his wife, Pastor Peace. They both flew to my last birthday. Guess who bought me a 6-foot birthday cake and shipped it here from Houston, Texas? Yes, Pastor David, one of the greatest humans I've ever walked beside in my life. If I've ever felt love, that man and his wife know how to love. 34,000 people were packed in chairs outside his church that Sunday afternoon. And one of the greatest friendships I ever started. One phone call. One conversation changes everything in your world. That's why these night being on the radio with you is so big to me. It's so huge to me. 80 years old and teaching 7 nights a week in 5 countries. Well, your assignment is geographical. You don't belong everywhere. You belong somewhere. I told you about my experience in New York when the Lord said this was your schedule, not mine. I noticed that the people were not receptive. Do you remember in the Bible where the Bible says Jesus came unto his own and his own received him not? But, to as many as received him, to them gave he the power to become the sons of God. Father, I ask you for 12 phone calls this month. I ask you for 12 phone calls of 12 people who will sow a $200 seed toward my radio within the next 30 days. I don't know who the 12 people are, but your sheep know your voice. I'm asking the Lord for 12 people who will sow a $200 seed within the next 30 days. My phone number is 781-MM-RADIO. 781-MM-RADIO. Father, I remember the $200 seed you spoke to me in Lake Charles, Louisiana. And from that $200 seed, clothes money, you kept me in clothes. All over the world, people gave me $2,000 suits. And you spoke to me, what you're willing to walk away from determines what I'll bring to you. I don't know if you've heard about my $200 testimony, but it was my clothes money. I only had one suit. And within 14 days, people started giving me clothes all over the world. All over the world. My P.O. box number is 97, Colleyville, Texas. Box 97, Colleyville, Texas. I believe the blessing is coming, just like my God promised. I believe. You know God's voice. There's 12 people that the Holy Spirit will speak to about a $200 seed within 30 days. Look for the harvest. Love you, family. Good night.
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your life as a believer, when you're going to question if God is really on your side. And the reason why you're questioning it is because of the simple fact it seems like the devil is hitting you with everything that he can possibly throw at you. But you need to understand something, beloved. You need to remember that the only reason why you're in that position now is because God had ordered your steps. And the only reason why the devil is hitting you like he's hitting you is because he has literally peeked into your future.